Jack Parnell, taken from his album Jack Parnell and his Orchestra Brasiliana, and a little medley of tracks there under the title of Warm Breeze. And two well-known trumpet players in their day there, Kenny Baker and Tommy McQuater. Jack Parnell was a bit of a lad, wasn't he, in his day? Of course, he used to do the Sunday Night London Palladium, and was a very well-known light dance orchestra kind of conductor, but he did get himself in a spot of bother. However, he left a legacy of some very, very good music. The purpose of this next hour is to make you relaxed. If you're of a certain age, perhaps to ring back some memories. And if you're not of a certain age, for you to think, oh, that was really nice. It's just nice music just to relax to. And some of the oldies as well, like the Platters.

the Platters. I always think the Platters were sort of early soul group in a way. They were a little bit of bebop. They were a little bit of the old, almost barbershop, really, and just ahead of the kind of soul revolution that took place a bit later on. Here at Hospital Radio at Switch, we get asked for them quite frequently, in spite of the fact that it's been a long time since they were well-known, and for that matter, in the musical charts.

Play the Loon. Wasn't that just beautiful? It was taken from a CD, HMV Classics, and Dame Maura Lampany actually playing that there with some other beautiful pieces of piano music. Hospital Radio Switch, this is the Light Programme. You're very welcome, and easy listening music at its very best and as it really used to be. There's Percy Faith with a theme from A Summer Place. 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

Percy Faith, theme from A Summer Place. And for some reason, all my years at Hospital Radio Switch, theme from A Summer Place, my mouth seems to get the muddle with that one. I hope I find you comfortable if you're in hospital at the moment. And if you're listening elsewhere in Ipswich or the world, then I hope your day is going well. And we're here to keep you company 24 hours a day. And we do like getting requests from you. You can contact us via our website, hoi.org.uk, and you'll see all the details on there. And if you're in hospital or elsewhere, you can ring us on our phone number 01473 704 666, and between 8 and 10 leave a message, between 8 and 10 we will play something for you. Now, HOI Light Programme would not be complete without some Bing, would it? Definitely. Where the blue of the night meets the gold of the day.

Bing Crosby, where the blue of the night meets the gold of the day. And of course, many of those songs were war themed, if you like, or romantic because of the war, or sad really because of the war. And certainly that unfortunately does generate quite a bit of music when these events take place, and as we know, these things reoccur as well. Let's have some dance band music now, shall we? I've got one coming up from the BBC Dance Band Orchestra, and the BBC Dance Orchestra originally was formed in 1928. And it really lasted till 1952. It became the BBC Show Band in 1952 and the BBC Big Band in 1964. So we'll have a little bit of wood chopper's ball, and after that we may well, if you are very well behaved, have something that's a little bit more breezy as well.

my necessity, I'd be lost without you. You're the starch in my collar, you're the lace in my shoe. You will always be my necessity, I'd be lost without you. Most men tell love

you're the cream in my coffee. And they did end suddenly in those days, didn't they? That was actually the Jack Hilton Orchestra from 1929. Hospital Radio at Switch, the Light Programme. John Aubrey here, only happy to play something from our huge record library of both on the computer, on CD, and also on vinyl. And it enables us to really go from dance band music to, well, the very latest in the charts, but also some cosy favourites like Andy Williams.

0: Andy Williams, Can't Take My Eyes Off For You. And Ronald Reagan described Andy's voice as a national treasure. I think he wasn't far wrong with that, to be honest. It was firstly a hit for Frankie Valli in 1967, but then Andy Williams made it his own a year later. I'm sure Frankie Valli's has long since been forgotten. Now, as a child, I was a worried child. I have to tell you, I used to worry an awful lot. And I was troubled by some of the children's songs that are out there. And you know, when you're a child, your parents or somebody can read you a story and it's fresh, even though you know the ending, you start all over again, as fresh as anything. I'm going to show you something that used to trouble me greatly when I was a child, and let's see if it comes up okay.
1: I know an old lady who swallowed a fly. I don't know why she swallowed a fly.
0: Now I'm worried.
1: I guess she'll die. I know an old lady who swallowed a spider that wriggled and jiggled and tickled inside her. She swallowed a spider to catch the fly, but I don't know why she swallowed the fly. I guess she'll die. I know an old lady who swallowed a bird. Now how absurd to swallow a bird. She swallowed the bird to catch the spider that wriggled and jiggled and tickled inside her. She swallowed the spider to catch the fly, but I don't know why she swallowed the fly. I guess she'll die. I know an old lady who swallowed a cat. Now fancy that, to swallow a cat. She swallowed the cat to catch the bird. She swallowed the bird to catch the spider that wriggled and jiggled and tickled inside her. She swallowed the spider to catch the fly, but I don't know why she swallowed a fly. I guess she'll die. Now I know an old lady who swallowed a dog. Now what a hog to swallow a dog. She swallowed the dog to catch the cat. She swallowed the cat to catch the bird. She swallowed the bird to catch the spider that wriggled and jiggled and tickled inside her. She swallowed the spider to catch the fly, but I don't know why she swallowed the fly. I guess she'll die. Now I know an old lady who swallowed a horse. She's dead, of course.
0: Can you see how I worried now? I used to worry about songs like that. Who was that? Can you recognise the voice? It was the lovely late John Pertwee doing Our Lady. Oh, no, an old lady who swallowed a fly. Back in its day, TV programmes used to be not so edgy. They used to be very, very interesting. And somebody that used to fascinate me was Alan Wicker, typically ex-kind of wartime RAF kind of chappy with his moustache. But he had a very, very lovely style of bringing a story out from wherever he was in the world. So here we have Graham DeWilde Orchestra and Wicker's World.

the Wicker's World there, and just lovely stuff in its day. Beautiful, beautiful music, and the interesting programmes that he used to push out. Now, two people who got together of a different kind of music, but they really did it well, was Django Reinhardt and Stephanie Grappelli. Mustn't call him Stephanie, must be Stephan Grappelli. And they used to push out some stuff in the old Radio 2 days that was just delicious. You could almost bite lumps out of it. And I've got one here that I know my wife would certainly recognise, because being an EastEnder, her grandmother, she says, was always dancing around to this one, the Lambeth Walk.

The Seekers, I'll Never Find Another You. That was good, easy listening music, wasn't it, back in the day? This is the Hospital Radio Switch Lite programme, where we guarantee nothing but lovely, easy listening music. And something that was risque, very risque, I should think, back in, I guess, somewhere about the mid-20s, late-20s, there was some good dance band music around, lots of them. And some of those dance bands, of course, had a name, but the members of those orchestras would then move on and kind of do different bands and appear under different names. But one was the Sydney Lipton and his Grosvenor House Band. Many of the hotels had their own named bands. In its day, this one was very risque indeed. This obviously is a sister track to Minnie the Moocher. This is Sadie the Shaker.

goodness, I enjoyed that one. Sidney Lipton and his Grosvenor House Band and Sadie the Shaker. Naughty, naughty Sadie. The problem is, you end up falling in love, don't you?

Dean Martin. Still falling in love, hey? That's Amore, Hospital Radio Switch, the Light programme. And Lena Horne next with Ray Ellis and his orchestra. Lena Horne never had a hit in the UK. That is to say, you know, a vinyl 45 hit. Not to be found in the hit charts at all. The sleeve notes here from 1964 on this lovely vinyl album, as we have so many good ones here, as I keep saying. Lena Horne is one of the most exciting performers in show business today. A performer's performer, Miss Horne, it's lovely, isn't it, has captivated audiences of professionals just as easily as she has musically hypnotized listeners in the nation's leading supper clubs, on television, in motion pictures, and of course on records.

The Mike Sam Singers, Last of the Summer Wine. Not something that I used to watch, but I know a lot of people did. It was hugely popular. In the day, the Royal Air Force had lots of different bands. They had them in Germany. They had them also for the different regiments. And they even had a Western band. And here is the Royal Air Force Western band. This particular track is called Out of the Blue, but you'll probably recognise it anyway.

the Western Band of the Royal Air Force. And that's just about it. Hope you've enjoyed this past hour of the HRI Light Programme. I shall be back again very soon with more music from the deep part of our record library, old vinyl, CD, and some of the latest easy listening as well.

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3: From the Sky News Centre at 2, Argentina's president's announced sanctions against companies oil drilling off the coast of the Falklands. It comes amid renewed tensions over the British Overseas Territory after Donald Trump hinted the US wouldn't help the UK in a future conflict. Javier Milei says the islands are Argentinian.
4: We have to act today for our future. The Falklands are our future. It's not just a question of our past. We need to recover these islands, which are nationally relevant. There is no other path forward.
3: Downing Street earlier this week said sovereignty rests with the UK and its position was long-standing and unwavering. Reform UK has been reported to the police over allegations it breached political donation rules. The party's denied breaking them after it was alleged an official arranged for a US company to fund three polls commissioned by them. A number of schools are shutting earlier this lunchtime as the first funeral for one of the young men killed on the A66 takes place. Five men and two police officers died in a head-on collision near Middlesbrough last month. School leaders say they're expecting travel disruption. Earlier this week, Home Secretary Shabana Mahmood told the Commons the area was getting more resources.
5: Clearly, the events of recent days have placed exceptional pressure on Cleveland Police, and I can confirm today that the forces received additional resource under mutual aid arrangements, which has seen officers deployed to Cleveland from around the region.
3: Cases of diabetes develop earlier and more severe in women who have the condition during pregnancy. A study found those diagnosed with gestational diabetes typically then got type 2 13 years earlier than those who weren't affected while expecting. Sport now, and Hearts won the Edinburgh Derby 3-1 at Hibs. They move up to third in the Scottish Premiership table. And battered Mars bars and a hidden coordinates for Celtic Park are among clues Oasis are about to announce a new tour taking in Glasgow. The hints feature in a video posted on the band's social media channels. That's the latest. I'm Chris Milligan.

0: right, you're listening to All Hit Radio, and it's 53 degrees at 13 minutes past the hour. And right now in our All Request line, I've got Mike Ledgerwood on the phone. Hey, babe, what would you like to hear? Hey, babe, I'm sorry. I can't hear you too well. You're going to have to speak a little closer into the phone. Okay, babe, what would you like to hear again?
1: We are observing your Earth.
0: Hey, Mike, I'm sorry, babe, but that's not on our playlist. And by the way, you sound great over the phone. Anyway, if you give us your request, we'll be glad to play it for you, babe. So let's hear it.
1: We are observing your Earth.
0: Listen, Mike, I'm sorry, babe, but we can't...
1: And we'd like to make...
0: I'm sorry, Mike, we...
1: There's... ...a contact with you. Baby.

0: How do you like your country?
1: Stand by your man.
0: Like that?
1: Country is as country does. It's the way I am and it's the way I was. It's the way I always will be, that's for sure.
0: Then again, there's... country and western? Old country? New country? Or is it just country?
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3: From the Sky News Centre at 3, Argentina's president's announced sanctions against companies oil drilling off the coast of the Falklands. It comes amid renewed tensions over the British Overseas Territory after Donald Trump hinted the US wouldn't help the UK in a future conflict. Downing Street earlier this week said sovereignty rests with the UK. Reform UK has been reported to the police over allegations it breached political donation rules. The party's denied breaking them after it was alleged an official arranged for a US company to fund three polls commissioned by them. The purported donors were in fact undercover reporters from an investigative group called Verbatim and was broadcast on Channel 4 News. Our chief political correspondent John Craig has more.
4: Featured undercover footage of Nigel Farage appearing to say amazing and bang for buck. Now, Reform has hit back, saying the party has been subject of target of a hoax perpetuated by foreign-funded climate change activists.
3: Four schools in Middlesbrough are planning to close early today due to the funeral of a young man killed in a head-on collision with police. Seven people, including two officers, died when a car was driving the wrong way on the A66 last month. A new study suggests lung cancer patients appear to have greater amounts of microplastics in their bodies. Researchers found that people with the disease have a higher overall burden of the particles in their systems. Sport now, and Hearts are third in the Scottish Premiership after a 3-1 win at Edinburgh rivals Hibs. Hibs boss David Great says their start to the match was especially disappointing.
5: The performance wasn't where it needed to be in terms of just your fight and attitude to go and start the game. Any game, never mind the derby. Second half, much more like us. Started on the front foot, a couple of changes obviously. I could have changed anyone at that point. It wasn't as if it was any individual at the time. We just needed more from every single player. Certainly got that.
3: And finally, Spotify has revealed its most streamed song of the summer. Ariana Grande's Hate That I Made You Love Me came out on top. That's the latest. I'm Chris Milligan.

money. The eliciting women problems. Therapy's a lovely start, but I suggest strip the ego from the bottom. I try to empathize with you, cause I know that you ain't been through nothing. Craving

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Who says that? I do. Who am I? Tim Ward. And you can join me 10 o'clock every weekday morning here on Hospital Radio Ipswich as I explore our music library to prove my point. The Library on Bedside Channel Radio, just after the 10 o'clock news.

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3: From the Sky News Centre at 4, Argentina President Javier Milei has reiterated the country's claim on the Falkland Islands and says he would introduce sanctions on any oil companies working in the area. He was speaking in a national address amid renewed tensions over the British Overseas Territory after Donald Trump hinted the US wouldn't help the UK in a future conflict. Our US correspondent Mark Stone says America's position appears to have changed.
4: It's been neutral on the Falklands. It has always recognised Britain's sovereignty. Has Donald Trump changed that? Well, he is a friend of Javier Milei's. He said the words from Donald Trump are not empty words. He, Trump, understands Argentina is a reliable partner.
3: Reform UK has been reported to the police over allegations it breached political donation rules. The party's denied breaking them after it was alleged an official arranged for a US company to fund three polls commissioned by them. The defence team in the trial of a woman accused of murdering her three children has called for the removal of one of the 12 jurors. Lindsay Clancy strangled them in her Massachusetts basement but says postpartum psychosis led her to her actions. The judges asked the jury to continue deliberating. This objection from defence lawyer Kevin Reddington was rejected.
5: If we come back here in a half an hour with a mistrial because of a juror that has just spurned the instructions of this court, it's a shame. It's a real shame. My motion is to remove this juror.
3: A number of schools are shutting early this lunchtime as the first funeral for one of the young men killed on the A66 takes place. Five men and two police officers died in a head-on collision near Middlesbrough last month. Cases of diabetes develop earlier and more severe in women who have the condition during pregnancy. A study found those diagnosed with gestational diabetes typically then got type 2 13 years earlier than those who weren't affected while expecting. And in sport, Hearts won the Edinburgh Derby 3-1 at Hibs. They're now third in the Scottish Premiership table. That's the latest. I'm Chris Milligan.

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3: From the Sky News Centre at 5, Argentina's president announced sanctions against companies oil drilling off the coast of the Falklands. It comes amid renewed tensions over the British overseas territory after Donald Trump hinted the US wouldn't help the UK in a future conflict. Javier Milei says the islands are Argentinian.
4: We have to act today for our future. The Falklands are our future. It's not just a question of our past. We need to recover these islands, which are nationally relevant. There is no other path forward.
3: Downing Street earlier this week said sovereignty rests with the UK. Reform's been reported to the police over allegations it breached political donation rules. The party's denied breaking them after it was alleged an official arranged for a US company to fund three polls to be commissioned. Jurors in the long-running trial of a woman accused of murdering her three children have been told to keep deliberating later. Lindsay Clancy admits strangling them at her Massachusetts home, but argues she was suffering postpartum psychosis. The judge in the case has refused to remove one of the 12 members of the jury. Here's our US correspondent, David Blevins.
5: I know we're in the realms of speculation, but this is leaning towards 11 jurors having found Lindsay Clancy not guilty of first-degree murder and one holding out, and that's why her legal team appears to be so frustrated.
3: Four schools in Middlesbrough are planning to close early due to the funeral of a young man killed in a head-on collision with police. Seven people, including two officers, died when a car was driving the wrong way on the A66 last month. A new study suggests lung cancer patients appear to have greater amounts of microplastics in their bodies. Researchers found that people with the disease have a higher overall burden of the particles in their systems. And finally, in sport, Hearts won the Edinburgh Derby 3-1 at Hibs. They're now third in the Scottish Premiership table. That's the latest. I'm Chris Milligan.

0: If you're wide awake right now, that makes at least two of us. Hello, I'm Derek Holman with another programme of music and humorous chat. Welcome to you all. If you're comfortable, we can get started.
1: Okay.
2: Hello, hello, hello, hello, hello, hello, hello, hello, hello, hello, hello, hello, hello, hello, hello, hello, hello, hello, hello, hello, hello, hello, hello, hello, hello, hello, hello, hello, hello, hello, hello, hello, hello, hello, hello, hello, hello,
3: hello, hello,
0: Good morning, everybody. If you can't sleep and wondering what to do next, why not join our party for the following 58 minutes? We have wakey-wakey music and complimentary chat just for you. The most terrifying word in nuclear physics may be whoops, but here at Hospital Radio Ipswich, we offer the most comforting five words, which are, this is the Insomniac's Toolkit.

What a strange ending. Dua Lipa there with Physical, starting us off this this morning, or is it very late at night? I'm not too certain. I get confused. You know, you're sort of stuck between sort of one thing and another at this hour, aren't you? Never mind. Now, it might be early morning, but we've certainly got some very good music tracks lined up for you, so hope to keep you awake for another hour, and then you can go off and sleep soundly as a baby. And if you'd like to make any comments or suggestions or contributions even, then send it to itpeople@gmx.com. Love to hear from you.

0: Huey Piano Smith and Don't You Know Yakimo. In actual fact, to be honest with you, no, I don't. Never mind. Now, the Hampshire Association for the Care of the Blind has been seeking game volunteers with cars. As its newsletter says, lust one afternoon per week is the most we normally ask from drivers. A case of sort of lust takes a blind turn almost there, isn't it? OK, the Speedy Contest is going to be along, the Speedy 3 Contest even, will be along shortly. So if you're thinking of winding yourself up, teasing yourself, trying to get to those elusive answers, that'll be along in a couple of tracks' time. Just thought I'd let you know so you can quietly, without waking up your neighbours if you happen to be sharing a ward, you can get your sort of yourself all lined up for it. Get it? Got it. Good.
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0: Bill Haley and the Comets.

0: Yeah, what else? Let's rock around the clock.
1: We were all feeling very, very depressed this morning. You've all come in and you've cheered us all up, and it's absolutely brilliant. And you do a wonderful job. I'd like to take this opportunity to say thanks very much for all that you do for all the patients in hospital.
0: Now then, if you can struggle, no, that's not the right word. If you can reach to your Hospedia device and sort of push button star 800, free of charge, you can get your name in the queue for request played at 8pm tonight, or it's 8pm to 10pm to be precise. Although, personally, I'm rather hoping you'll get discharged tomorrow, so you have to listen to us when you get home online at hri.org.uk. That's what we aspire to. America and the border. Oh, I like this one. I like most of them, actually, thinking about it. You must

Yeah, the border. Wonder where that is. Somewhere northwards, I guess, now, as well as southwards, isn't it? Scotland's rapidly becoming a separate country. Or am I inventing that? I don't know. Let's steer clear of politics, Holman, and get on with the story about London taxicabs that are going west. The London taxicab was launched on the American market recently with a left-hand drive model. Well, it could have to be, wouldn't it? In traditional bright yellow paintwork of New York. The cabs will also be fitted with bulletproof partition between passenger and driver. Well, you've got to have these little extras like the MP3 player and so on. They're all necessities after all. UB40 with Kingston Town. Oh, that sunshine seems inviting at the moment, doesn't it? Shall we all go? Yeah, why not?

0: Right, the moment's arrived which you'd be looking forward to, or is the correct word, dreading. The Speedy Three! This is... Please don't get too excited about this. The Speedy Three, this is where I ask three fairly easy, quick questions. We have we go back to the music, and then in around about sort of five, six tracks time, whatever, we come up with the answers, hoping you've worked your way through to it. That's the general idea, anyway. OK, question one. The Royal Mail in Edinburgh runs from the entrance of Edinburgh Castle to the gates of which building? Question two. Richard Starkey is the real name of which drummer? And lastly, question three. Birmingham, Montgomery and Mobile are the three most popular cities in which of the United States of America? I want you to name the state which you'd find Birmingham, Montgomery and Mobile in. So that's the three for you to wrestle with this early morning. I hope you come up with three terrific answers.
1: 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The number is 6666. And that equates to Ipswich 704666.
0: You can also place your requests by dialing *800 from your Hospedia device. And that's free of charge. Oh, indeed. Right, how about a bit of jazz to sort of get us swinging around a bit? A corny introduction for the Dutch Swing College Band. Tiger Rag.

Oh, yes. If you were thinking of being a bit drowsy before we started playing that, I'm sure you've changed your mind by now. Now, farmer Richard Birch was surprised to receive a demand for a £35 fine for parking his combine harvester illegally on a main road in Plymouth. To commit the offence, Mr. Birch would have had to take the 17-foot-wide machine from its winter storage and drive it for at least 15 hours from his farm near Ipswich, since it has a top speed of only 18 miles per hour. It turned out that the Plymouth traffic warden had got one digit wrong in the real offender's number. Oh, I wonder how often that happens, really. Talking of numbers, thousands of mobile phones have been seized from officials in the northern Hebei province of China in a drive against the misuse of public funds. Chinese leaders say officials are surrounding themselves with luxury. Oh, that's something we haven't got round to, yeah? But we have got round to pressing the button to pray Brian May. And he's driven by you.

Ah, yes. If I had any wax in my ears before I played that, I certainly haven't got any now. Anyway, let's talk about little Richard, who was born Richard Wayne Pennyman in December 1932 and was an influential figure in popular music and culture for more than six decades. His music played a key role in the formation of other popular genres, including soul and funk. Little Richard has been honoured by many institutions, being inducted into the Rock and Roll Hall of Fame as part of his first as part of its first group of inductees in 1986. Allegedly because of his effeminate mannerisms, little Richard's father kicked him out of the family home at the age of 15. As Richard later explained in 2010, my daddy put me out of the house. He said he wanted seven boys and I'd spoiled it because I was gay. Little Richard's Tutti Frutti, released in 1955, was included in the National Recording Registry of the Library of Congress in 2010, which stated his unique vocalising over the irresistible beat announced a new era in music. The Girl Can't Help It was used as the title music for the musical comedy film of the same name, starring Jane Mansfield. So we just had to play Little Richard, The Girl Can't Help It.

Now, a sinister attack has occurred in the fruit and veg aisle of Tesco's in Catford, London, says the new shopper. A security guard saw a male shopper pick up a chilled cucumber and hit two female customers with it. One of them, who was hit on the shoulder, was knocked to her knees, said a police spokesman. Strange business, that, isn't it? Sort of assault with salad? Deadly salad, maybe. Yeah, don't like the sound of that at all. What's next? Do you know, I think it might be Baltimore.

A Tarzan boy. Yes. Now, they had to model him on somebody or the other, didn't they? Yes, not that I'm boasting, of course. Right, OK, a young Scotsman started business as an engraver in London when an imposing gentleman called and asked to see some specimens of work. The stranger warmly eulogised what was shown and himself produced an impression of an extremely fine piece of ornamental engraving, of which he required an exact copy on steel. Price, apparently, was no object. The young artist jumped at the offer. The work was done and paid for. Then one evening he was arrested on the charge of being an accomplice of a gang who had flooded Germany with forged lottery tickets. Might sound a fairly weak sort of story for this the times that we're in at the moment, but this is an article taken from the British and Colonial Printer dated March the 24th, 1898. So there we are. There were sort of, putting it bluntly, misunderstandings even in those days. Well, it's Chubby Checker and the Limbo Rock. And after that, it's the Speedy Three Answers. So you haven't got much time to sort this out, you know.

0: request played this evening on Hospital Radio Ipswich, give us a call on the internal telephone. The number is 6666, and that equates to Ipswich 704666.
1: You can also place your requests by dialing star 800 from your Hospedia device, and that's free of charge. Right, this is it. The answers to the Speedy Three. Question one, as you recall, was the Royal Mile in Edinburgh runs from the entrance of Edinburgh Castle to the gates of which building? Well, the answer, of course, is altogether, quietly, of course, the Palace of Holyrood House. Question two, Richard Starkey is the real name of which drummer? Well, it's got to be Ringo Starr. Don't go mad. And question three was, Birmingham, Montgomery and Mobile are the three most populous cities in which, or populous cities in which of the United States of America? And that is Alabama. We were looking for Alabama. So if you came up with that, oh, you're really with it. Unbeatable, in fact.

Interesting groove, that one. Edison Lighthouse. Love goes, or grows, where my rosemary goes. They weren't particularly good at musicianship, in fact, and they quite often sort of called in outside people to reinforce the recording and then just shove their own name on it. Cheating, really, but anyway, they've gone into pop history. Where was I going to go next? Oh, I know, I was going to tell you, it wasn't so much a humorous story as a rather heartwarming one of a guy that just refuses to give up. Now, shoeing a bike and a Billingham quarry manager, who has been unemployed for 3 years, is getting in his Vauxhall Corsa every day to look for work from a lay-by on the A19. That's a mile or two from here. Having applied for 250 jobs, the Northern Echo says John Barker, a 49-year-old father of four, now drives a mile from home and parks by the busy Cleveland Trunk Road, displaying a sign saying employment required, middle-aged manager level experience in sales, projects and production management, qualified to degree level. Well, all I can say is that we wish him the very best. He shows a lot of initiative, and I hope that John Barker has got a job by the time I read this out. Now, this is definitely Mac Bianco. He's in a hurry, he's only got half a minute. Well, we've got around about 10-ish. So we're winning.

Now, I have a story here from the Stevenage Borough match programme. Traditional bees are served with excellent food. I could say that's the taste of honey or a sting in the tail. Oh, dear. Let's go off to exile before I commit any more sins. And they're going to kiss you all over. What an offer.

Ah, that must be the milkman dropping off the milk for the breakfast crew. That signals to me it's time to say thank you for your company. I'll be back at the same time, same place tomorrow. Now, don't forget you can get your request played between 8 and 10 tonight by dialing star 800 or Ipswich 704666. 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So this is Derek Holman saying good night, good morning, and goodbye.

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3: From the Sky News Centre at 6, Argentina's president is warning he'll impose sanctions on firms that drill for oil close to the Falkland Islands. He says the winds of change favour their claim to the British territory. In a national address, Javier Milei says they must act.
4: Our national claim is facing a clear and present danger and requires a proportional response. We will not allow it. Argentina will not stand by facing such a situation.
3: Well, Donald Trump suggested the United States wouldn't support Britain in a future conflict. Earlier this week, Downing Street said the island's sovereignty rests with the UK. Nigel Farage is to tell Reform's annual conference later that Parliament should be sitting 7 days a week to try to fix Britain. But his speech could be overshadowed by allegations denied by his party that it breached political donation rules. UK-trained doctors are now getting first pick of NHS training jobs and specialism places. New figures suggest a change in the law in March has made a difference. Meanwhile, the Liberal Democrats are pushing for a law change that would guarantee no pregnant woman has to travel longer than 45 minutes to get to a maternity ward. Ian Room is the party's MP for North Devon, where a birthing unit's temporarily closed.
5: Having a national statutory duty setting out in law that the travel time will be 45 minutes to the nearest maternity unit, that will give women and children a good opportunity to get things right first time.
3: Well, the government says it will publish a national action plan in December. FIFA's accusing European football's governing body of launching a smear campaign against Gianni Infantino. UEFA's taking legal action over the now abandoned effort to sell off bits of the World Cup to private investors. And Hearts won the Edinburgh Derby 3-1 at Hibs in the Scottish Premier League. James Wilson, Laurent Mendy and Josh McPaik scored the goals for the winning team. That's the latest. I'm Cam Hall.

bedside friend. Hospital Radio Morning. This is Mark Ely on The Breakfast Show. Welcome along. Thank you for being a part of the show this morning. And starting us off, the Mystery Jets, In Love With A Girl, Two Doors Down, and the amazing Bette Midler, Wind Beneath My Wings. Hope you're well, hope you're keeping safe, and for the next couple of hours I'm going to be entertaining you with an eclectic mix of music from across the decades, a mixed genre of music, something for everybody. You are welcome. Thank you. Music is something that makes us all feel good. It unites us and brings us all together. So for the next few hours, I hope that's going to be the aim of the game. We're going to come together, enjoy some great music, forget our troubles, and just enjoy life. And that's the aim for the next couple of hours. Don't forget, our evening request show is here from 8 this evening.

your bedside, friend. Hospital Radio, this is The Breakfast Show. I'm Mark Healy. I hope you are well. I hope we find you well this morning. Just got myself a brew, which always wakes me up. I don't know about you. A couple of sugars. It's all good. Beautiful track from October 2020. That's Sam Smith and his tune Diamonds. And before that, we heard Atlantic Star and Secret Lovers. Now, whenever we talk about Atlantic Star, everyone seems to think he's going to be always and forever. So to roll out that one, Secret Lovers, is a bit of a surprise and a nice treat, I think you'll agree. Speaking of treats, we are here for you guys, the patients, the staff and the guests of Ipswich Hospital. And in order to serve, we would like to play your favourite songs on the radio. We do our evening request show every weekday evening, well, and at the weekends, in fact, every night of the week from 8 o'clock, 8 through till 10. We play your requests and dedications on the wards. You might be listening at home thinking, well, I've got a relative in hospital right now and I'd quite like to get them a song on the radio. Or you might be listening on one of the wards and you've made friends with somebody in the bed next to you, or there's one of the nurses that's just been exceptionally helpful that's made your stay feel that bit better. Whatever it is, not that you even need a reason, you can request your songs on the request show right now by calling us on star 800 from your Hospedia handset. If you're calling from outside the hospital, 01473 704 666. You'll get through to our voicemail service. Leave us a request. Leave us your name, the ward, the song that you'd like to hear, and maybe even at an approximate time, and we'll do our very best to fit it in at that time. But guarantee you, if we've got the song, we will play it for you between 8 and 10 this evening. Our evening request show here in, well, quite a few hours, in fact, more than 12 hours' time. So you've got plenty of time to think about it. Just make sure you leave us your name and the song that you want to hear, and we'll get it on the radio. I'll tell you what else you can look forward to on Hospital Radio a bit later on in the show. But right now, we continue with Tom Jones.

bedside friend. It's Hospital Radio on The Breakfast Show with Tom Jones and Thunderball. Always makes me think of that scene from American Pie with Finch. I don't know why. Oh, what a strange film, but what a brilliant song. Tom Jones and Thunderball on The Breakfast Show here at Hospital Radio, where you will find the legendary Bob Davies here from 11 o'clock with all the best country music. I mean, Bob knows everything there is to know about country music ever. And he just knows it all. And there's no better person to present a country show, which is exactly why he presents the country show 7 days a week here on your bedside, friend. You'll hear that from 11 o'clock. Before that, Tim Ward is here with some of the best music from our library. 60 minutes of some of the best, some of the greats, and some of the more obscure that you wouldn't normally expect to hear on the radio. Tim delves deep into our record library and is here from 10 o'clock this morning with another edition of The Library. Right, let's go a bit strange for a couple of minutes. Careful with your cereal or your tea or whatever you've got. It's a bit of a random song, but I always feel that in the morning it's quite motivational. This is Royksopp and So Easy on The Breakfast Show on Hospital Radio.

as you wake up in the morning here at Hospital Radio with Ariana Grande and Positions, and before that Adele, Set Fire to the Rain. A lot of people think that's the biggest selling single from Adele. It's actually the second biggest selling single and didn't quite get to where she wanted it to. So what's happened to Adele, by the way? It's all been a bit quiet lately, hasn't it? We need to find out what's happening with Adele. We need more music from Adele because I need more Adele in my life. Now, speaking of which, a lot's going on today on Hospital Radio. You can tune in anytime you like, by the way. Anytime you want to listen to Hospital Radio, you don't have to be in hospital. 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It's up to you. 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

let's be honest, The Breakfast Show wouldn't be a breakfast show without Queen. From 1991, that's Hammer to Fall on the Hospital Radio Breakfast Show. Coming up then, before the news headlines at the top of the hour, I'll play you music from The Real Thing, that massive You to Me Are Everything track, which we absolutely adore. Also, Leo Sayer and Raining in My Heart. Remember that? That's anthemic too. All on the way before the news headlines at the top of the hour. And of course, right now, we continue with more great music. And these guys just seem to go from strength to strength. One of my favourite bands. And during lockdown, when we went through all of that, it just kind of made me feel good, the music. And in the summertime, when we were out partying in years gone by, stick on something from London Grammar and it just made me feel happy. Music to make you feel good is what Hospital Radio is all about. We come together and helping us do that on The Breakfast Show this morning. This is the

Radio, and then tune in again tonight from 8 to hear your request played out to everybody here at Hospital Radio and wherever they choose to listen. There are so many ways these days. And if you can tune in a bit early, by the way, if you can tune in kind of 7 o'clock, that would be great, because Derek Holman is here with another edition of The Stretch. Not only will he play you some great music, but pretty much guaranteed to be some trivia in there too. So if you're winding down for the evening and you think, well, you know what, just a little bit more, I like a bit of quiz, a bit of trivia, Derek's your man. 7 o'clock, The Stretch is back on Hospital Radio, and I'm sure that will be most enjoyable.

Beautiful track. Classic 70s on your bedside, friend. This is Hospital Radio with The Real Thing. And you, to me, are everything. Morning, then. Mark with you on The Breakfast Show. Hey, thanks for tuning in. I don't know what you're doing, whether you're maybe starting your breakfast, you've had your breakfast, you're reading your paper. I don't know. So many people do different things at breakfast. So whatever you're doing, I do appreciate that you've tuned in to me on The Breakfast Show. We do this, by the way, 7 days a week from 6 o'clock in the morning. You will find me on Your Breakfast Show. From 8 o'clock every evening, you will find The Request Show. 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It depends what you like listening to, really, because music's a strange thing. So many different genres, so many different choices. By the way, if you're a big fan of your 80s music, if you tune into Hospital Radio, wherever you are, at 6 o'clock in the evening, you'll hear Stu's 80s mix, some of the best music from the era that we kind of try and forget from the shell suit point of view and the crazy clothing. But the music was fantastic. And Stu's here every evening from 6 o'clock with the best of the 80s. And I strongly recommend you tune in. And don't forget, you can always find out what's happening on Hospital Radio by using social media. 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That will keep you up to date. Right, news.

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3: From the Sky News Centre at 7, Argentina's president claims companies planning to drill for oil off the Falkland Islands are a clear danger as he threatened sanctions on them. In a national address, Javier Milei again claimed there's no argument that the British overseas territory belongs to his country. Downing Street's always insisted sovereignty rests with the UK. This week, the US president hinted he might not help Britain in a future conflict.
4: Are you reviewing the US position on the Falkland Islands?
5: I always review it, every position. That's just one of many. Steve?
4: Do you want the UK
5: Steve,
4: to
5: go ahead.
4: Cut its, or increase its 3%?
5: The UK's got some problems, but they'll get solved.
3: Reform insists no money ever reached it, following allegations an aide to Nigel Farage tried to get around laws on foreign donations. It's reported a US firm funded three polls commissioned by the party this year, costing over £32,000. Four schools in Middlesbrough are planning to close early today due to the funeral of a young man killed in a head-on collision with police. Seven people, including two officers, died on the A66 last month. Large numbers of people are expected to be in the area later. Shadow Education Secretary Laura Trott says it's unacceptable.
6: The police and the council need to provide reassurances to schools that their teachers and their students will be safe. If they cannot do that, that is a damning indictment of a society that is given in to gangs, to illegality.
3: We're being urged to keep emergency food supplies because of the threat of extreme weather. The Environment Secretary says a potentially record-breaking El Nino could bring more severe storms. Apple's facing a £2 billion legal case over its app tracking rules. The firm's denied gaining a competitive advantage by imposing greater restrictions on third-party developers than its own services. And no British tennis players are left in the US Open singles. Both Harriet Dart and Fran Jones lost in the second round. That's the latest. I'm Cam Hall.

Bedside Friendlies Hospital Radio. Welcome to Friday's Breakfast Show, where you will find an eclectic mix of music, probably the most eclectic mix of music you'll find anywhere on a radio station. Kicking off this hour then, the legend that is Chris Rea on the beach, and I also played you The Weeknd. Hello, it's Mark with you then, telling you all about what you can expect from Friday here at Hospital Radio, including tonight's request show. You can be involved in that, and I will tell you how very, very soon. So do me a favour, can you just stick around for a few minutes, and I will tell you all about that. And of course, great music to entertain you. I have on the way The Carpenters, Karen Ramirez, and Tones and I, all on the way in this hour. But right now, it's Elton John. Don't.

What a beautiful track. Not played that in ages. Karen Ramirez, Looking for Love. On Your Bedside Friend, it's Hospital Radio, Friday morning's breakfast show. Hello, you're with Mark. Hope you're enjoying your breakfast and that your stay in hospital so far has been a safe and pleasant one. Now, coming up then, we'll tell you how you can get involved in tonight's request show, tonight from 8 o'clock. Basically, this is where we hand over the radio control to you guys, because we're here for you guys, the patients, the staff, and pretty much the visitors, anyone who makes Ipswich Hospital, Ipswich Hospital. We are here for you, my friends, and it's all about the request show from 8 o'clock tonight. John Cordell and the team are here with something for the weekend. Basically, if you'd like to get kind of ahead of the pile, you can call us now from your bedside phone, pick it up, free of charge, call us on star 800, or you can call us Ipswich 704 666. Speak clearly on our voicemail service with your name, the request that you'd like. You know what? Doesn't have to be a song for you. It could be a dedication for a newfound friend on the ward. It could be for a nurse or a member of staff that's kind of gone the extra mile to do that little bit more to make your stay in hospital a bit more pleasant. Or it's just an absolute banger and you want to hear it on the radio. You don't really need a reason, but all you need to do is call us, star 800 from your phone beside your bed, and request a song. Tune into Hospital Radio tonight, something for the weekend, the Friday night request show with John and the team here from 8 o'clock, and I guarantee you won't be disappointed. On the way then, Pussycat Dolls to play for you, and a classic from Phil Collins, one of my favourites from him, and right now, Legends, the Carpenters on the Breakfast Show, Hospital Radio. We've only-

easily my favourite track from the Carpenters. We've only just begun on Friday's breakfast show here at Hospital Radio. Hope you're doing well. An eclectic mix of music for this hour, I can guarantee that. From the Pussycat Dolls to Phil Collins to something from the 70s that I guarantee is going to get your feet tapping. Well, hopefully anyway, that's my kind of promise to you. We'll do our best to make that happen very soon. And don't forget, there's so much to look forward to on Friday's lineup here at Hospital Radio. From 10 o'clock, Tim's here with another edition of The Library. Basically, he's delved deep into our record library, the hundreds of thousands of titles that we have in that record library. And he's picked out a series of the best of the best. And he'll bring you 60 minutes of some of the best music from our record library from 10 o'clock this morning. Patrick Eads here from 4 with another gentle breeze. And Stu's here from 6 with the 80s mix. All on the way on Friday here at Hospital Radio after Phil Collins.

your bedside friend. Friday's Hospital Breakfast Show. Smart with you, playing Phil Collins and Another Day in Paradise. Such an emotional song when you listen to the lyrics. And it's quite memorable for me because I remember my first junior school assembly, and I really fancied one of the girls in my class. Her name was Emily, and I thought, you know what? I really need to do well, and I need to put myself forward for an important part of this kind of production. And not only did I manage to take Emily out for what I think was at the time a 39p hamburger from McDonald's, I also managed to bag myself a new mountain bike from my mum, which I needed for the production. So all round, it was quite successful, and I thought, I'm feeling quite proud of myself. And then Peter Green came in from Sunday's request show and said, oh, I've seen Phil Collins live like 3 times, and I've seen Genesis like 10,000 times. And I'm like, yeah, okay, top trumps, you win.

your bedside friend. Friday morning, then, it's The Breakfast Show with Mark. Something to wake you up there. Pussycat Dolls or PCD, depending on what kind of era you were born in. And the track called React. Probably woken you up. Hopefully you didn't spill your orange juice or your tea. If you did, apologies. Blame it all on me. Just tell the nurses it was my fault. I played something too loud and food and drink went flying. It's all my fault. We'll sign a disclaimer and everything, or, you know, it's all good. Now, something you do need to get your hands on, you can probably hear it right here, is the latest hospital radio guide. It's full of information about your hospital and, of course, your local friendly hospital radio service. 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Just ask and we will get one to you. That number, though, star 800, will also get you through to us on the request show tonight. John Cordell and the team are here with Friday's request show, Something for the Weekend. We are here from 8 o'clock taking your requests. 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All you need to do is tune in to the request show from 8 o'clock tonight and listen to your tune. Simple, my friends. Simple. Right, we continue with some more great music, and there's plenty more where that came from. An eclectic mix for your Friday morning breakfast show. Right now, Savage Garden to the moon and back on Hospital Radio.

Your bedside friend playing an eclectic mix of music for Friday morning. This is The Breakfast Show. Mark Ely with you. Hope you're enjoying the songs. News on the way at the top of the hour. And right now, played you new shoes and I Can't Wait. And before that, we're friends. I'm not going to lie to you. It wasn't the version of Savage Garden to the Moon and Back that I was expecting. But you know what? Every day's a school day, my friends. I hope you enjoyed it. It's an eclectic mix of music, I did warn you. And a little while ago, we played you Edwyn Collins, A Girl Like You. And right now, if I was to say to you, I'm going to play T'Pau on the radio, you'll be thinking to yourself, ooh, is that China in Your Hands song? No, it's not. It's the other one that everybody forgets. One of the best songs from T'Pau in the 80s. And we love it here on Your Bedside Friend. This is Heart and Soul.

Fleetwood Mac and Everywhere on Friday's Breakfast Show here on Hospital Radio. 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And we'll get your song on. Derek's here from 7 o'clock tonight with another stretch, some more great music at your bedside. And if 80s music is your thing, from 6 o'clock, Stu is here with another 80s mix. Right, let's get you something from Mabel now. News headlines on the way at the top of the hour.

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3: From the Sky News Centre at 8, Reform UK says two advisers shown in an undercover investigation about alleged breaches of party donation rules have stepped down from their roles. It's claimed a US company funded three polls. Foreign firms are not allowed to fund British political parties. Labour and the Liberal Democrats have reported Reform to the police. Party chairman Lee Anderson gave this update ahead of its conference in Birmingham.
4: The two men involved, James Orr and Dan Jukes, they've stepped down from their roles, they've stepped away, and like I say, it's only fair now we launch a full internal investigation.
3: Argentina's president Javier Milei has reiterated the country's claim on the Falkland Islands and says he would introduce sanctions on any oil companies working in the area. He was speaking in a national address amid renewed tensions over the British overseas territory after Donald Trump hinted the US wouldn't help the UK in a future conflict. Our US correspondent Mark Stone says America's position appears to have changed.
5: It's been neutral on the Falklands. It has always recognised Britain's sovereignty. Has Donald Trump changed that? Well, he is a friend of Javier Milei's. He said the words from Donald Trump are not empty words. He, Trump, understands Argentina is a reliable partner.
3: Several schools in Middlesbrough are closing at lunchtime because of expected traffic disruption around a funeral for a man killed in last month's A66 crash. Four schools are affected. UK-trained doctors are now getting first pick of NHS training jobs and specialism places. New figures suggest a change in the law in March has made a difference. There are calls to make sure every woman is within 45 minutes of a maternity ward. Research claims closures in rural parts of England mean some have to drive over 2 hours. And Hearts won the Edinburgh Derby 3-1 at Hibs in the Scottish Premier League. James Wilson, Laurel Mendy and Josh McPake scored for the winning team. That's the latest. I'm Cam Hall.

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Good morning and welcome to Friday's Breakfast Show. This is Mark Healy playing your favourite music down there on the wards from our vast selection of records. 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We've got all the classics and all those big hits to get you through Friday morning. 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Some great music still to come. 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

0: continue with more great music on your bedside, friend, for Friday's breakfast show. 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

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And of course, Hospital Radio is home to the legendary Derek Holman, one of our longest serving members here at Hospital Radio Ipswich. Derek is here every day of the week from 7 o'clock with another edition of The Stretch, some of the best music from our record library. 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

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Mark with you on The Breakfast Show this Friday morning. I hope you're well. 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The Request Show is on with John Cordell. 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It's 6666 on the internal phone line. Tell us your name, where you're listening and how you're listening. If it's a dedication, who the song is for. It could be for any reason, not that you need one. And we will play your request on the show this evening. John Cordell with Friday Night's Request Show right here on Your Bedside Friend is Hospital Radio Ipswich.

Waking you up in style on The Breakfast Show. This is Hospital Radio Ipswich. Good morning. Mark Ely keeping you company and pressing play on those big, happy, feel-good songs. Now, watch out if you're out and about for the green machine here at Ipswich Hospital. Rather than getting something out, put it in a can or a plastic bottle. Recycling them gains you points through the app, then discounted off products in Ipswich Hospital shops. And there's a battery recycling point outside the Unison office opposite Somersham Ward by the north entrance here at Ipswich Hospital. The green machine out and about here at Ipswich Hospital.

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Back on your radio, 8 o'clock this evening. 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Let us know where you're listening, how you're listening, and who your dedication is for. 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

that's about it from today's breakfast show. It was so much fun. We will do it all over again tomorrow. 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
3: From the Sky News Centre at 9, two senior Reform UK officials have stepped down after the party started looking into claims that it's broken rules around foreign donations. An undercover investigation allegedly showed James Orr and Dan Jukes arranging for a US firm to pay more than £30,000 towards three opinion polls. Labour's reported Reform to the police. Its deputy leader Lucy Powell says all parties must follow the same rules.
4: If the Labour Party did something even vaguely like this, we would have people coming down on us like an absolute ton of bricks, and rightly so. So I want to see the same level of accountability, the same level of scrutiny.
3: Argentina's president has heightened tensions with the UK over the Falkland Islands. In a national address, Javier Milei warned he'll impose economic sanctions on firms which drill for oil near the British overseas territory. Meanwhile, it's understood UK troops heading to the Falklands won't be impacted by the army suspending some training exercises. The Times is quoting a senior military source who says the move is part of plans to save £30 million. The Liberal Democrats are pushing for a law change that would guarantee pregnant women are no more than 45 minutes away from a birthing unit. It's after a maternity ward in North Devon closed temporarily. Catherine McConfrew from the county's antenatal family centre says some women are facing what could be a dangerous journey.
5: The roads around here are rural and we have got, you know, not many landmarks between vast areas of space. And so it's been really important that people know exactly, you know, where to be found.
3: Well, the government says they're publishing a national action plan on maternity in December. Volkswagen's cutting a further 50,000 jobs worldwide and plans to drastically reduce its car range by around half. It's trying to simplify what it's offering to with fewer specifications. And no British tennis players are left in the US Open singles. Both Harriet Dart and Fran Jones lost in the second round in New York. That's the latest. I'm Cam Hall.

Hello, I'm Stephen Foster, and welcome to a regular program called Album Tracking. Each show has a different theme. This time round, we go city to city, kicking off with a trip to Memphis. In fact, we have a stroll in Memphis, along with Mark Cohn.

It's a musical celebration of some of the great cities of the world for album tracking this time round. First off, Mark Cohn, Walking in Memphis, from Mark's album simply called Mark Cohn, released in 1991. I've done a fair bit of walking in Memphis. In fact, I walked virtually the whole length of Union Avenue from downtown Memphis to the home of Sun Records. And believe me, that was quite a stretch. And there weren't too many people doing something similar. Most people in Memphis, and indeed most American cities, seem to be in their cars. They don't seem to do that much walking. So wondered why I got a few funny looks. From Memphis, Tennessee to London town, here come Wings.

We're going city to city on today's edition of Album Tracking on Hospital Radio Ipswich. We've just heard Wings from 1978, title track to their LP, London Town. Let's head to Austria now and Vienna. This is Ultravox, title track to their album, released in 1980.

Famously, that single, Vienna, by Ultravox, kept off the top of the UK charts by Joe Dolce and Shut Up Your Face. Title track to their album from 1980, as we continue to visit various cities across the world. Back over the Atlantic now to New York this time, Don Henley, this song about a New York minute.

A solo recording by a member of the Eagles, Don Henley. The album The End of the Innocents contained that New York Minute as we continue to go city to city on this edition of Album Tracking here on Hospital Radio Ipswich. From one solo recording to another now, Don Henley obviously made his name with the Eagles, still a member of that band. The late Michael Nesmith did likewise with the Monkees back in the 1960s, and of all four Monkees, enjoyed the most success as a solo artist, and this was one of his best-known recordings from 1977, off the album From a Radio Engine to the Photon Wing, this is Rio.

Our latest trip to a city of the world in the company of Michael Nesmith. That time, he was taking a trip to Rio. We're off to Rome next. This is a group who formed in the mid-1990s in Folkestone in Kent, Morcheeba, from their album Fragments of Freedom. Rome wasn't built in a day.

First of all, we heard Morcheeba, Rome Wasn't Built in a Day, from their album Fragments of Freedom, and then Deep Purple with a bit of classic rock from their LP, Who Do We Think We Are? Woman from Tokyo. This is Album Tracking on Hospital Radio Ipswich. I'm Stephen Foster, visiting various cities in this edition, including Paris.

Something of a surprise hit single, that, for Gary Moore and Phil Lynott back in 1978. From the album Back on the Streets, Parisian Walkways, here on Hospital Radio Ipswich. I'm Stephen Foster, doing some album tracking. Our next trip takes us to South Africa, Johannesburg, in the company of Gil Scott-Heron.

Chicago-born singer Gil Scott-Heron, along with the keyboards player Brian Jackson, from their album From South Africa to South Carolina, came out in 1975 and opened with that song, Johannesburg, here on Hospital Radio Ipswich. Hope you're enjoying the music on this edition of Album Tracking. Just three more tracks to play you today. And the first one sees Mark Knopfler and James Taylor sharing a boat trip to Philadelphia.

Beautiful song written by the man playing guitar on that, Mark Knopfler. He was joined by vocalist James Taylor, Sailing to Philadelphia. We'll stay stateside for our final two tracks, the first of which comes from the band Little Feat, Oh Atlanta.

Little Feats with O Atlanta here on Hospital Radio Ipswich. I do hope you've enjoyed this edition of Album Tracking, which has taken us all over the world to a number of cities. Our last port of call is New Orleans in Louisiana. This is Gary U.S. Bonds. Thank you for your company. I send you my very best wishes, of course, and hope that you can join me for another edition of Album Tracking very soon.

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3: From the Sky News Centre at 10, Reform UK starting its party conference with new questions around donations after two senior has stepped down following an undercover investigation. It's alleged Dan Jukes and James Orr arranged for a US company to fund opinion polls. Leader Nigel Farage insists the party's broken no laws, but Labour and the Liberal Democrats have asked the police to take a look. Reform chairman Lee Anderson wants to focus on events in Birmingham.
4: We've got 5,000 members coming through the door today. Listen to what we've got to say about our first 100 days in government, so it's right to get rid of this distraction. Straight away, the pair concerned have gone and the investigation starts today. It's as simple as that.
3: Argentina's president is warning he'll impose sanctions on firms that drill for oil close to the Falkland Islands. Defence Secretary Wes Streeting says the territory is British because islanders voted for it. That says the army has suspended some training, including live fire tank exercises. Military sources say it's because of a lack of funding. Elsewhere, a 12-year-old boy's died after the car he was in was hit by a train at a level crossing in County Mayo in Ireland. The crash happened near Ballyhornis last night. Rescuers in Nepal are hoping to find more survivors after devastating floods hit the border area with Tibet. The disaster has killed more than 1,200 people and left more than 5,000 missing. Dipen Joshi is a resident of Trishuli. He's lost 15 members of his family.
5: Nobody has been able to get and see. So many people have died, my brothers and sisters, my sisters-in-law. Bodies are being recovered from the roofs of the houses and home too.
3: Meanwhile, two workers have been pulled alive from a hydropower tunnel 9 days after the disaster, with at least 39 others believed to be trapped inside. And Jeremy Clarkson's revealed that 11 sheep have been stolen from his farm in Oxfordshire. He's told The Sun those responsible should put them back. That's the latest. I'm Cam Hall.

Hello, once again. I'm Tim, Tim Ward, and this is The Library. It's a series of programmes in which I take you by the hand and show you our wonderful music library, chock full of just wonderful music on all sorts of different formats, CD, vinyl, and now, of course, downloads, digital music. And it's here for you, here to cheer you up whilst you're stuck in hospital. And the library is just the perfect programme to showcase these wonderful treasures. Now, every series, or every programme in this series, follows a little theme. And I'm revisiting an old theme in this edition of the library. Welcome to the boxed set.

Well, there we go. Do you recognise the piece of music? Or is that completely new to you? Well, that was a guy called Floyd Kramer. And On the Rebound gets us running on this edition of The Library. And I want to introduce you to two names who don't really know it, but they are the inspiration for this edition of The Library. DeWitt Wallace and his wife Leela Bell Wallace. Now, if you've heard of them, go straight to the top of the general knowledge quiz charts, because you know your stuff. But they, in 1922, founded something called the Reader's Digest, which still exists to this day. It's an American-based general interest family magazine. And, of course, over the years, they've diversified into other ways of publicising themselves and other forms of media and entertainment. And one of the things that came along after the introduction of the vinyl LP was the boxed set. And here at Hospital Radio Ipswich in our library, we've got a number of them. They are boxes of vinyl LPs, often on a theme. And I'm digging them out in this edition of The Library. So it's all vinyl. I'm going from one turntable to the other. And we'll just dig in at random and see what we come up with. And there, from a collection, where is it? It's over here. We've got a big studio, but you need it when you've got box sets everywhere. That came from Country Music's Golden Hit Parade. And I'm not going to put this box set away, because I think there's a couple of other country tracks that I could play. But within this box set, there are six LPs, all on a different theme. So I'm just trying to introduce you and get you aware of box sets if you haven't come across them before. Their subtitles, the individual LPs, All-Time Greats, Country Hitmakers, Country Girls, Bluegrass, Country Instrumentals, and Country Gospel. Well, there we go. And Country Instrumentals is where I found On the Rebound by Floyd Kramer that opens this edition of the programme. Now, every edition of The Library starts with a little instrumental piece of music, which itself is taken from a box set. So every time I present The Library, the opening theme comes from an 8 LP boxed set called Family Favourites, and that also is going to feature in this programme. The piece of music I use for The Library is called Holiday for Strings, David Rose in his orchestra. But I'm going to stay with my Family Favourites box set for our second track on this programme, and we're going to go with a vocalist. This is Al Martino.

What a tremendous performance. Al Martino, Here in My Heart, which I've got in the back of my mind. I haven't researched this, and maybe something you want to look into in an idle moment, but I think there are some editions of the pop music charts that were formed around the time that single was released, and it was widely regarded as the first ever number one. But I'm not entirely sure about whether that was number one in terms of sales, because, of course, in the late 40s and early 50s, they had charts made up of sheet music, because people would go out and buy the actual music. Amazing stuff, really. Al Martino, Here in My Heart, and that was taken, as I say, from the Family Favourites box set, an 8-LP box set. All sorts of wonderful other tracks on here. The individual LPs here, just to give you a flavour, Memories of the 50s, Memories of the 60s, Super Songs from Superstars, Unforgettable Instrumentals, Timeless Favourites. Their harmonies linger on. Well, they certainly do. So the music in this programme, by definition, is going to be very traditional, quite old, quite dated. So if you want something from the charts, you're in the wrong place. I'm sorry to say. That sounded a bit abrupt. It wasn't meant to be. But if you want to dig into our boxed set collection, then you are definitely in the right place.

Isn't that absolutely delightful? Limelight by Frank Chaxfield, and his orchestra. Frank Chaxfield came from Sussex, just down on the south coast. And he was with us until 1995, 81, when he passed away. Well known for his band leading, conducting and composing. And in the very, very old days, Radio 2 would have been playing that sort of music quite a bit. Haven't things changed? I wish you could see the studio now. I've got boxed sets everywhere. They are very cumbersome. When you think that these days you can just press a button and you can find a piece of music and there is actually nothing physically to hold, this is really like going back in time to when I first walked into a studio here at Hospital Radio Ipswich in the early 1980s and saw these two great big turntables, and that's how we played music, and it's like stepping back in time. OK, it's the library that you're tuned into. This is Hospital Radio Ipswich, here to cheer you up whilst you're stuck in hospital. And today, hopefully learning a little bit about the Reader's Digest. Number one hits. It's the next box set. Debbie Harry and Blondie.

Lundy on Hospital Radio Ipswich, taken from this wonderful box set of a real variety of number one hits. They say that everything on here is a number one hit. That came from one of the eight LPs within the box set, LP number eight, which was Super Sounds from Superstars. They had some great names and great titles, didn't they? But there's also the number one Hall of Fame from 1967 to 1982, the smash hit 60s. 70s Gold. Let's not go beyond 70s Gold. There's some great ones on here. Dawn, Tie a Yellow Ribbon Around the Old Oak Tree. Lucille by Kenny Rogers. I'm Not in Love by 10cc. Ooh, tempted to play that. But I won't. I'll go with this. Rather appropriately titled, You Won't Find Another Fool Like Me.

they waited until the original Seekers broke up, and then they decided to form their own band called The New Seekers. And there they were with You Won't Find Another Fool Like Me. I'll play that for our hospital radio friend, Mark Keeble, who had a crush on Lynn Paul, and so did I. There we go. We were only teenagers at the time, but she was a lovely lady. You're listening to The Library. This is Hospital Radio Ipswich. Every piece of music I'm playing in this programme today comes from a box set, not exclusively made by the Reader's Digest organisation, but principally they were very much involved in it after they set up their magazine in the 1920s and then diversified into these wonderful box sets of records. And over the years, many people have moved on and have donated their family collection of box sets to us. And in the 70s and 80s, it was a fantastic way of filling gaps in our music library. A lot of the music subsequently we have digitally and on CD, but no, I'm not playing those today. I'm literally surrounding myself with these wonderful old-fashioned LPs. And they take some unwrapping. Now, this next one is a big box set called The Glenn Miller Years. And when I took it off the shelf, I thought, well, how do they fill 8 LPs with Glenn Miller music? But once I had a look at it, it's actually all sorts of different jazz and big band recordings mixed in with some Glenn Miller stuff. So I've gone for record number 3 in this collection, which features some other big bands, Duke Ellington, Benny Goodman, Artie Shaw, and Guy Lombardo. So some real big names of popular music. But I'm going to go with Tommy Dorsey and his orchestra. This is Boogie Woogie. And it's going to be interesting how this sounds, because first of all, you have to take the individual LP out of the box. Then you have to take a plastic sleeve out of the cardboard sleeve, and then you have to take the vinyl out of the little sleeve. And it wouldn't come out very easily. There was a lot of static. And I remember when you bought an LP, if there was a lot of static, that tended to tell you the LP had never, ever been played. So let's see how we get on, shall we?

Well, I thought that was absolutely fantastic. I've never heard that before, let alone played it on Hospital Radio Ipswich, and that's thanks to the box sets which I'm featuring on this edition of the library, which rather scaringly is already over halfway through. Now, what did you hear there? You heard Tommy Dorsey and his orchestra with Boogie Woogie, which was written by... You're in for a treat now. I'm looking at the sleeve notes. That was written by Pine Top Smith. I kid you not. Now, let me read you these wonderful, wonderful sleeve notes. Boogie Woogie is essentially a fast blues played on the piano at 8 beats to the bar and involving a repeated rolling figure in the left hand and the melody, highly decorated, in the right. The form was invented by Pine Top Smith, a pianist and blues singer with a slightly cone-shaped head. It's what it says here, with an exclamation mark after that, I might suggest. The form was invented by Pine Top Smith, a pianist and blues singer with a slightly cone-shaped head, during the 1920s. But the general public was unaware of it until his death in 1929, when Boogie Woogie then caught on. Well, fine man, I say. Well done, sir. The arrangement that you've just heard features Howard Smith on the piano. The record was the best seller ever made by Tommy Dorsey.

George Hamilton IV came from North Carolina and was known as the international ambassador of country music. And there he was with one of his most well-known hits, Canadian Pacific. And that was the sort of thing that would have been requested on Hospital Radio Ipswich when I joined this wonderful group of people back in the 1980s. And we'd have played it from a box set rather like this. You may recall, if you were with me at the start of the programme, I had played a box set called Country Music's Golden Hit Parade. Well, I've returned to that box set and inside, record number two, Country Hitmakers. A rather appropriate title there. Although I noticed that they did some old standards on here. On the other side, Charlie Rich is featured. He of the most beautiful girl in the world. And he sings his own version of a Frank Sinatra hit, Nice and Easy. Maybe something for another time, another place. I've just dropped the box set on the floor. As I say, very difficult to move in here with all of these records. I'm not going to put that Glenn Miller years box set away either without playing Glenn Miller. By mentioning his name earlier, I'm sure a few of you will have thought, come on, play some Glenn Miller, and I think I'll agree with you on this occasion. Let's have Little Brown Jug.

you know, I only just made it. I only just made getting the next box set out. It's a bit of physical exercise doing this programme, I can tell you. But firstly, what did we hear there? Of course, we heard Glenn Miller and his orchestra. And Little Brown Jug. In 1939, Glenn Miller's band was booked at a huge ballroom in New Jersey. At first, he played to an empty house. Can you believe that? But the band was on the air 10 times a week, and soon the place was packed. The swinging treatment of Little Brown Jug was just one of the numbers the dancers heard. Oh, these sleeve notes. I tell you, it is a wonderful treasure that I'm digging deep into on this edition of the library. We're two-thirds of the way through, and I've gone for a box set next that is not one from the Reader's Digest series. I did say earlier they're not exclusively all Reader's Digest, but a lot of them are. This one is a box set called The Great Transatlantic Hits.

Elvis Presley needs no introduction on Hospital Radio Ipswich. Over our first 50 years, he was the most requested artist ever. We would play his music over and over again. We still do. And there was All Shook Up from a box set called The Great Transatlantic Hits. And no one crossed the Atlantic, musically-wise, more than the great Elvis Presley. Slightly different version there, don't you think? A sort of slightly raw feeling to that recording. The Library, featuring box set. I'm Tim Ward. I mentioned Reader's Digest and said they're still around. Well, they're still around in America. In this country, the UK edition of the Reader's Digest came into a spot of bother. It was heavily criticised for its mailing techniques. And they would sort of... allegedly, they were preying on the elderly and giving them various offers, and once you signed up, you couldn't get rid of them, and the magazine would plop through the door, even though you didn't really want it. But sadly, the written, published edition of the Reader's Digest finished in April 2024. After 86 years, the magazine ceased publication in this country. They went into administration in 2010 because of a huge pension fund deficit. One or two people bought them since, but it was doomed, it seemed, so you can no longer get the Reader's Digest. But we have them, these box sets, all over our music library. So the music, of course, will live on here on Bedside Channel Radio.

I do hope you've enjoyed the variety of music in this edition of The Library. It stretches the definition of variety to breaking point, I suggest. But, well, what a treasure that was. Liverpudlian Lita Rosa. Would you have known that that was Lita Rosa? And best known, of course, for that 1953 recording, How Much Is That Doggy in the Window? There's not much more I can say about that, other than if you've just tuned in, you've missed a cracking, 40 minutes or so. Music all on vinyl. Vinyl LPs that are in big boxes, and we call them boxed sets. And we've been digging around and seeing what else we can come up with from past decades. Let's return to the number one boxed set. All number ones.

Bedside Channel Radio across the Ipswich Hospital. This is Hospital Radio Ipswich. I'm Tim, presenting a series of programmes called The Library. And if you want to suggest a theme for a future library, do get in touch with me here at Hospital Radio Ipswich. 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

Reader's Digest got hold of an extended version there, I think, of that. T-Rex, Mark Bolan, of course. And you heard them here on Hospital Radio. That reminds me of a compilation LP I bought with whether it was with my paper round money or my pocket money, I'm not quite sure. But I couldn't afford to buy all the chart singles of the time. But what would happen is companies would release compilations and some were too good to be true, literally. And you'd think, hey, there's an album there at a decent price and it features most of the current top 20. Of course, you would buy it, but they wouldn't be the real versions. And I certainly bought one. And there were some T-Rex songs on there that were decidedly not T-Rex. Well, Till We Meet Again is an American popular song written by a guy called Richard Whiting back in 1918. Written during the Great War, the song tells of the parting of a soldier and his sweetheart. It's a wonderfully moving song. The end lyrics, smile the while you kiss me, sad adieu. When the clouds roll by, I'll come to you. Then the skies will seem more blue. Down in Lover's Lane, my dearie, wedding bells will ring so merrily. Every tear will be a memory. So wait and pray each night for me till we meet again.

Just lovely. What can you say, Doris Day and Jack Smith? Until we meet again. Oh, it's almost time to leave you. That came from, by the way, the Family Favourites box set, which I'm going to keep handy because the closing theme of the library is on one of the many LPs in that particular box set. But not just before we visit the 1960s for one last time.

Georgie Fame, bringing down the curtain on this edition of The Library. Thank you to Reader's Digest's boxed sets. Join me for another edition of The Library, won't you, some other time? But for now, from me, Tim Ward, it's goodbye now.

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3: From the Sky News Centre at 11, two Reform UK officials have stepped down and the party's launched an investigation following allegations that they breached political donation rules. It's claimed they wanted polling to be carried out which would have been paid for by an overseas company. James Orr and Dan Jukes have stepped down from Reform just as the annual conference starts in Birmingham around now. The Defence Secretary says Britain's commitment to the Falkland Islands is unshakable. Earlier, Argentina's president again claimed the island belong to his country and threatens sanctions against oil companies operating nearby. Donald Trump suggested the US might not support Britain in any future conflict over the territory. Chair of the Falkland Islands Legislative Assembly Jack Ford says people there aren't too worried.
4: This is nothing new. These are words we've seen come out of Argentina for many, many years, and I imagine we'll continue to see come out of Argentina. The message was very much the same, and we're not concerned about the statements made by the Argentine president.
3: A train's crashed with a car at a level crossing in County Mayo, killing a 12-year-old boy. He died at the scene near Ballyhorness. The Shadow Education Secretary says fear and lawlessness shouldn't mean four schools in Middlesbrough having to finish at lunchtime. Transport disruptions expected during the funeral for one of five young men killed in a wrong-way crash on the A66 last month. Two police officers also died when their car was hit. Education Secretary Lucy Powell says headteachers won't have taken today's decision lightly.
5: And they have done so in the right way by taking advice from the local authority and from police and others in their community. And I know that the headteachers have really, really grappled with this very difficult decision.
3: The Lib Dems are calling for a law guaranteeing pregnant women live no more than 45 minutes from a maternity unit. The government's due to publish a national action plan in December. And Volkswagen Group's cutting a further 50,000 jobs worldwide. There's also plans to halve its car range. That's the latest. I'm Cam Hall.

Gretchen Wilson and Redneck Woman starting off this edition of HRI Country with me, Peter Green. Welcome along. We've got some great music for you, old and new. Here's an oldie for you, Glen Campbell, Southern Nights.

the feelings disappear. You are someone else.

The Judds with Rockin' with the Rhythm of the Rain. Now our featured artist is Loretta Lynn. Loretta Lynn, born Lynn Webb, April 14th, 1932, is an American singer-songwriter in a career which spans six decades in country music. Lynn has released multiple gold albums. She is famous for hits such as Are You, You Ain't Woman Enough to Take My Man, Don't Come Home A-Drinkin' with Lovin' in Your Mind, One's on the Way, Fast City and Coal Miner's Daughter, along with a 1980 biographical film of the same name. Lynn has received numerous awards and other accolades for her groundbreaking role in country music, including awards for both the Country Music Association and Academy of Country Music, as a duet partner and an individual artist. She has been nominated 18 times for Grammy Awards and has won 3 times. Lynn is most awarded female country recording artist and is the only female ACM artist of the decade, 1970s. Lynn has scored 24 number one hits and 11 number one albums. She ended nearly 50 years of touring on the road after she suffered a stroke in 2017 and then broke her hip in 2018. Here she is, off the album When the Tingle Becomes a Chill. It's Red, White and Blue.

Karen Waldrop, and I've Got That Kind of Time. Let's go across the water, shall we, to Sir Cleona Hagen in Ireland and Keeping Cool Company.

Clona Hagen from the island and Keeping Cool Company. Now, there's our groups around in the American country business. Florida Georgia Line are one of those. And how they are, anything goes.

Florida Georgia Line, Anything Goes. There's not many people sell a million records in the country business, but this person did, Gene Shepherd, and here she is with Beautiful Lies.

Gene Shepherd and Beautiful Lies. Now, in the music business, the country business, there's the Grand Old Opry where existing country stars invite other stars to perform on stage at the Grand Old Opry. And this year, the inductee was Carly Pearce. She was nominated or invited by Dolly Parton. And here she is with Next Girl.

Ronnie Millsap and Casey Musgraves together from the album of Ronnie Millsap's duets, That's No Getting Over Me. Now, some groups start off as rock groups and country groups and transversible. This group start off as a country group. This is the Eagles.

The Eagles with Lying Eyes. Now, some of you, if you like your country, very good country, old country, traditional country, well, here we go then with Kitty Wells and I Don't Claim to Be an Angel.

Diamond Rio and Meet in the Middle. Before that, we had Kitty Wells and I Don't Claim to Be an Angel. Let's go back in time again, shall we, to Blanket on the Ground and Miss Billie Jo.

Billy Joe Spears bringing this edition to a close, I'm afraid. Time has beaten us once again. But I'll leave you with a bit of music from the great Floyd Kramer, Dixie. And until next time, goodbye.

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3: From the Sky News Centre at midday, Nigel Farage insists Reform U-

0: has broken no laws after two of his advisors stepped down over allegations they breached donations rules. An undercover investigation appeared to show James Orr and Dan Jukes discussing a US company paying more than £30,000 for polling. Mr. Duke denies wrongdoing and claims he's the victim of entrapment. Pollster Luke Trill says puts reform on the back foot as their annual conference starts.
1: This latest set of developments risks reinforcing the doubts that we hear when we speak to some voters who might be tempted by parts of reform's agenda, but just say, oh, is everything above board?
0: Both the foreign and defence secretaries say it's paramount that Argentina's president respects people living on the Falkland Islands want to remain British. It's after Javier Milei threatened sanctions on companies drilling oil in fields off the territory. Four schools in Middlesbrough are due to finish teaching soon ahead of a funeral for one of five young men killed in last month's A66 crash. Transport disruptions expected, but the Shadow Education Secretary says lawlessness shouldn't disrupt learning. It's claimed temporary closures have left pregnant women in rural England facing journeys of more than 2 hours to reach a maternity ward. The Liberal Democrats want a legal right to ensure no woman is more than 45 minutes from a hospital where they can give birth. Hannah Rolton, who's 29 weeks pregnant, faces a two-hour drive to her nearest unit.
2: Absolutely terrified. If I go into spontaneous labour before our C-section date, obviously third baby, labour might progress quicker, and then we are on the side of the road without that intervention that we need.
0: A national action due in December. The army suspended some training, including live fire tank exercises. It's over a lack of funding. And actor Richard has died at the age of 82. He starred in 1970s TV sitcoms Man About the House and Robin's Nest. That's the latest. I'm Cam Hall.

I'm Mike Berg, and thanks for joining me for another 60 minutes of your favourite songs from both stage and screen. Our featured musicals today are Kiss Me Kate and High Society. Both of these musicals were written by Cole Porter, as indeed are all of the other songs we're going to be playing on today's show. Cole Porter wrote over 800 songs for both stage and screen. And in 60 minutes, we can only play a very small percentage of his huge catalogue of songs. We open very appropriately with another opening, another show, which Cole Porter wrote for the musical Kiss Me Kate, and we'll be playing some more songs from that show later. But first, a song that was his first big hit back in 1928 from a musical he composed called Paris. The song, Let's Do It, the singer, Ella Fitzgerald.

Fitzgerald with a song that's had its lyrics had to have been changed once or twice over the years, but that was written back in 1928. Cole Porter was born in Indiana and unusually wrote both the words and the music to all his compositions. One of his most enduring songs, Now Begin the Begin. Apparently, Cole Porter composed this song back in 1935 on board a Cunard liner when he was travelling from Indonesia to Fiji. He introduced the song into his Broadway musical Jubilee, and it became a big hit for Artie Shaw and his orchestra. But here's a vocal version of it by Claire Teal.

0: Clairtail, Begin the Beguine. Beguine is a dance. It's a bit like a rumba, a sort of cross between a Latin folk dance and a French ballroom dance. Don't think I've seen that on Strictly yet, but maybe one day. Another song included in that same musical from 1933, Jubilee, is this one by Louis Armstrong, Just One of Those Things.
1: It was just one of those things, just one of those craziest flings, one of those bells that now and then rings, just one of those things. It was just one of those nights, just one of those fabulous flights, a trip to the moon on gossamer wings.

pianist on that recording is Oscar Peterson. The first of our two featured musicals now, Kiss Me, Kate. Story of Kiss Me, Kate is based on a group of actors who are putting on a production of Shakespeare's The Taming of the Shrew. It premiered back in 1948 and had over 1,000 appearances on Broadway. The song that we played at the beginning of the show, Another Opening, Another Show, that comes from Kiss Me, Kate, as does the song from Stacey Kent. It's Too Darn Hot.

0: sizzling hot. Mr. Adam, for his madam is not. 'Cause it's too darn hot. It's too darn hot. It's too darn hot.
1: Stacey Kent sang It's Too Darn Hot from Kiss Me, Kate. And we're going to have a song now from the original stage production, one of the big production numbers from the second act. Here is Brush Up Your Shakespeare.

As with most Cole Porter songs, many of the shows, many of the songs have become part of the Great American Songbook and have been recorded by countless artists. Always true to your fashion, always true to you in my fashion, I should say, from Kiss Me Kate is no exception, and this is Peggy Lee's version.

Yes, Peggy Lee in a live performance there, and she's accompanied there by the George Shearing and his orchestra. The last song I want to include from Kiss Me Kate is a song called From This Moment On, and this is from Diana Krall's version, and it's from an album that she made of the same name. The album is called From This Moment On. Yes, that's the name of the song.

And a very unusually upbeat Diana Krall there from this moment on. And that's our little look at Kiss Me Kate. A lot of good songs in that show, wasn't there, eh? But, not all of Cole Porter's songs were written for musicals. Our next song was actually written for a cowboy film, a Roy Rogers film of 1934. In fact, it was Roy Rogers himself who sang it in the film. Our version is by Bing Crosby and the Andrews Sisters. The song, Don't Fence Me In.

An MGM film of 1937, Now Rosalie, starred Nelson Eddy. It provides a song for our next artist, Carly Simon. She included it on her 2005 Moonlight Serenade album, the song In the Still of the Night.

0: Probably the most popular of all Cole Porter's musicals is the film High Society. Made in 1956, it starred Bing Crosby, Grace Kelly, Frank Sinatra and Louis Armstrong. The film included loads of great songs, so we're going to play a few of them. And we'll start with one from the original film soundtrack, Who Wants to Be a Millionaire? Well, I do.
1: Wants to be a millionaire?
2: I don't.
1: Have flashy flunkies everywhere?
2: I don't.
1: Wants the bother of a country estate?
2: A country estate is something I'd hate.

One of Louis Armstrong's songs in the film was actually written back in 1939 for his musical Du Barry Was a Lady. That was a musical of Cole Porter's that starred Ethel Merman, and it was later filmed with Lucille Ball. The song I'm talking about is Well Did You Ever. This is a recording of the song from Robbie Williams.

0: the brain.
1: That's what I was gonna say.
0: You know, you're a brilliant fellow.
1: Why, thank you.
0: Pick up, Jack. But please don't eat that glass, my friend. Have you heard about dear Blanche? Got run down by an avalanche.
1: No.
0: Oh, don't worry. She's a game girl, you know. Got up and finished fourth.
1: The kid's got guts.
0: Having a nice time? Grab a line.
1: Have you heard the Mimsy star?
0: What now?
1: She got pinched in the Astor bar.
0: Not again, eh?
1: She was stoned.
0: Well, did you ever?
1: Never.
2: What a swell party this is.
0: Hey, check out that.
1: That's a lovely dress. Do you think I could talk her out of it?

That's from Robbie Williams' album called Swing When You're Winning, and Robbie Williams was accompanied there by John Lovitz. Well, did you ever? Yeah. The love song in the film High Society is True Love, and it's sung in a film in a rather pedestrian manner by Bing Crosby. I've had a version of the song that's a little bit more upbeat. Here's Dean Martin with his version, True Love.

Yes. Frank Sinatra recorded a huge number of Cole Porter songs and actually recorded a best-selling album purely of Cole Porter songs. This one is from Frank. It's from the 1936 musical called Born to Dance. The film starred James Stewart. The song, I've Got You Under My Skin.

Yes, I. Yes, the Four Seasons had a hit record with that song back in 1966. Rod Stewart recorded five albums entitled The Great American Songbook, which included four of Cole Porter's songs. From the first of these albums, here's Rod's version of a song that was written for a 1944 musical review entitled Seven Lively Arts. And it's a very appropriate song because it's every time we say goodbye.

Yes, we're going to close today's show with a song that Cole Porter wrote in 1953 while living in Paris. He wrote it for the musical Can Can and the song I Love Paris. Well, many thanks to your company today. I hope you've enjoyed my selection of Cole Porter songs. So for me, Mike, goodbye, and I'll leave you with Oscar Peterson.

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3: From the Sky News Centre at 1, Reform UK's annual conference has got underway in Birmingham with tributes to Anne Widdecombe. Leader Nigel Farage says the former Tory minister, who was killed at her Devon home in July, was the best female politician in Britain since Thatcher.
4: But what I learned over the years, what a trusted, loyal colleague she was, what fun she was to go out after work and have a drink with. And even when you had your disagreements with Anne, every conversation always ended on a good note.
3: Meanwhile, Mr. Farage insists the party's broken no laws despite two senior advisers stepping down over alleged breaches of party donation rules.

0: A British-based exploration company doesn't expect comments by Argentina's president to have a material effect on its offshore oil project near the Falkland Islands. Rockhopper and an Israeli partner firm are working on a site north of the British territory. Last night, Javier Milei reiterated his country's claim on the islands and said he'd introduce sanctions. Jack Ford's chair of the Falkland Islands Legislative Assembly.
1: These threats of sanctions against companies operating in the oil industry are nothing new. That the companies that have been operating for a long time are very used to this. We've continued to prosper despite of all of these challenges and these threats for many years.
0: A man's been sentenced to 4.5 years behind bars for helping a former soldier escape from Wandsworth Prison in South London in 2023. Adil Khan worked with Daniel Khalif in the jail's kitchen. Russell Howard has revealed his baby son died shortly after birth. The comedian has described it as the most devastating time of his life. Two trapped workers have been rescued from a tunnel in Nepal 9 days after the devastating flash floods. They were discovered in a hydropower tunnel where rescuers think there may be more workers. And Manchester City will play Paris Saint-Germain and Real Madrid at home in the league phase of the Women's Champions League. There's trips to Barcelona and Inter Milan for Renee Slager's Arsenal. That's the latest. I'm Cam Hall.

We here at Hospital Radio Ipswich like to take you back. Back this time to the days of the 50s and 60s. Coffee shops and crackly old medium wave radios and the jukebox. Sneak out without the boss seeing you and meet up with our very own Chris Thorne every lunchtime as he selects the best from these two wonderful decades. That's a date then. Chris Thorne and you, every lunchtime at 1 o'clock here on Hospital Radio Ipswich, your bedside friend.

Well, a very good afternoon and welcome to the Lunchtime Jukebox here on Hospital Radio Ipswich with me, Chris Thorne. I shall be with you for the next hour or so playing you some good music. Slightly different programme today, not limited to the 50s and the 60s. We're going to be playing One Hit Wonders, hence that last record by Chesney Hawkes, the one and only. So we're going to be playing One Hit Wonders. Possibly they did have other hits as well, but minor hits along the way, but to what remembered really for one big hit. And that's the case in this case. It's Mary Wells and My Guy, which happens to be probably the first Tamla Motown record that I bought, and it was her one and only hit. Here we go then, Mary Wells and My Guy.

There we are. That was the Adlibs, the boy from New York City. And before that, we had Los Bravos with Black is Black, which possibly reminds you of holidays in Spain, because I can remember going out to Spain in the 60s, and that was played all over the place, Black is Black. So happy memories, maybe, of holidays in Spain. Well, I hope you've had your lunch. Hope you're comfortable in bed there and you're enjoying the music. You're listening to Chris Thorne on Hospital Radio Ipswich. This is the Lunchtime Jukebox, and we're playing some one-hit wonders.

Very much a one-hit wonder there. That was David McWilliams. Do you remember that one? The days of Pearly Spencer. Played a lot on the Pirates, I seem to remember, and they were happy days as well, weren't they? Pirate Radio, Radio Caroline, Radio London, and loads of others. And incidentally, you can go on to Radio Caroline Ship, which is moored locally off Mersey Island in the River Blackwater, and you can go on a conducted tour there if you're interested in the Pirate Radio days. Okay, we're going to play you now a nice song, actually, which actually charted with two different artists singing the same song. One was Val Doonican and the other one was Bob Lind. Do you remember this one? This one is Elusive Butterfly.

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3: Yes, folks, that's us, Hospital Radio Ipswich. 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And don't forget, if you ever want a request played, you're more than welcome to give us a call. We have a dedicated request programme every night between 8 o'clock and 10 o'clock. So if you would like something played, maybe to bring back a happy memory, maybe just because you like the bit of music, you're more than welcome to give us that call. The number to ring from your bedside unit, the hospital PD unit, is 0800. That's a free call and won't cost you anything. If you're outside the hospital or ringing for your own phone, it's 01473 704 666. Best time to ring, obviously, is between 8 and 10 in the evening, but if you do ring during the day, we have got an answer machine and you can leave a message. Just leave your name, the record you like played, and the ward that you're on, and the evening crew will come in, pick that request up and play it for you between 8 and 10. Okay, well, it's amazing, isn't it, the number of wonderful one-hit wonders we had that had a big hit with a single record and then nothing at all. And that was the case in the last record played, Tammy Lynn, I'm Going to Run Away From You, and also Edison Lighthouse before that, and Love Grows. And it's the same for this one. This one is going to be Fat Larry's Band.

slowing things down just a little bit at the moment there. That was the Starland Vocal Band. Who remembers that one? Afternoon Delight. And we have got some afternoon delights for you on Hospital Radio Ipswich this afternoon. So stay tuned for some more good programmes after my programme finishes at 2 o'clock. Okay, as we're sort of trawling back, looking at musical memories, I thought I'd look up a few things that happened way, way back. And I'm looking now into the 1960s. And the first ATM arrived in this country in June 67. It arrived at Enfield and it was a Barclays ATM. Wow. How did we do without them? In fact, we have to rely on them now, don't we, with all the banks closing. Another one around the same time, 1966, Barclaycard was the first credit card. And how did we ever get on without them? I can remember when I first got my credit card, I thought, well, I'll just use it for petrol and nothing else. But I think over the years, I've come to rely on the credit card and it's so much easier, isn't it? And these days, it's just so easy to play by card and pay for it later, hopefully within the month, so you don't get charged excessive interest fees. Okay, we're going to stay with a sort of a quiet one now, and this is one that I do like. Hope you like this one. This is Boris Gardner, and I Want to Wake Up With You.

There we are. That's a record by a gentleman called Chris White. I don't know much about him, I've got to be honest, but didn't that sound like the Beach Boys? I'm sure they could have done that number, but it's a really nice number and I hope you enjoyed that one. You're listening to Hospital Radio Ipswich on Channel 1. This is the Lunchtime Jukebox. OK, we're coming towards the end of the programme. Stick with it. Haven't got long to go, and then we'll have the news at the top of the hour for you. But in the meantime, let's crash on and try and fit in as many good music tracks as we can. And I'm just looking to see which one to choose, to be honest. Spoilt for choice. Shall we have a little bit of Bobby's Girl and Susan Maughan?

cut that record short, unfortunately, because time has run out on this programme. Now, we're going up to the news at the top of the hour, but thank you very much for listening, folks. I do hope you've enjoyed the music. It's been a lunchtime jukebox special here today on Hospital Radio Ipswich with all one-hit wonders. Hopefully you could remember some of those and enjoy the music. Don't forget, Hospital Radio Ipswich goes 24 hours a day, 7 days a week, and we have a dedicated request programme every night between 8 and 10. So it's a good afternoon. I was going to say good night. It's good afternoon for me, Chris Thorne, and as I say, stay tuned for the news at the top of the hour here on Hospital Radio Ipswich. Thank you very much for listening, folks, and I wish you a very, very speedy recovery.

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3: From the Sky News Centre at 2, Reforms Conference has begun with tributes to Anne Widdecombe, but it's being overshadowed by allegations about party funding breaches. Two of Nigel Farage's aides have stepped down after a sting operation suggesting a foreign donor was lined up to pay for political polling. The party insists it's broken no laws, but our political correspondent Rob Powell says it's not the attention Reform wanted.
4: The idea was to shift the conversation away from difficult questions around foreign funding, around those difficult questions towards Nigel Farage on the £5 million that came from Christopher Harbourne. But what you find is this sting operation basically returning the story all the way back to that.
3: The Foreign Secretary's warned Argentina the UK's position on the Falkland Islands is unwavering. The South American country's president says he'll introduce sanctions on companies involved in oil production in the area. A woman who was in charge of an out-of-control dog which killed her cousin has avoided jail. Kelsey Reid's XL bully attacked teenager Morgan Dorset at a flat in Bristol last February. It's claimed temporary closures have left pregnant women in rural England facing journeys of more than 2 hours to reach a maternity ward. Liberal Democrats want a legal right to ensure no woman is more than 45 minutes from a hospital. Hannah Ralton, who's 29...

0: 9 weeks pregnant faces a two-hour drive to her nearest maternity unit.
1: Absolutely terrified. If I go into spontaneous labour before our C-section date, obviously third baby, labour might progress quicker, and then we are on the side of the road without that intervention that we need.
0: The government's due to publish a national action plan in December. Celtic and Rangers fans won't be able to attend away Old Firm matches this season. It's after the Scottish FA's review into crowd trouble and pitch incursions during last season's Scottish Cup quarter-final at Ibrox. And Jeremy Clarkson's revealed that 11 sheep worth more than £2,000 have been stolen from his farm in Oxfordshire. In an interview with The Sun, the TV presenters asked those responsible to put them back. That's the latest. I'm Nick Qureshi.

the second movement of the Symphony No. 7 in D minor by Dvorak, played by the Berlin Philharmonic Orchestra and Raphael Kubelik. Good evening, my name is John Alderson, and welcome to an hour of my favourite classics. We move now to London of the 1720s, and the German composer George Frederick Handel was in residence and being very, very successful as well. He wrote for the public, rather than just specialist music lovers. Here's one of his songs. It's called Where'er You Walk, and to sing it, Bryn Terfel, accompanied by the Scottish Chamber Orchestra and Sir Charles McCarris.

Bryn Terfel there, accompanied by the Scottish Chamber Orchestra under Sir Charles McCarris, and that aria by Handel entitled Where'er You Walk. In the United States of America, there's a musicologist called Frank Forman who has listed all of the recordings of the great German pianist Wilhelm Kempff, going from cassettes, old-fashioned LP records, right through to CDs. But the one he hasn't got, he says, is the Chopin Second Piano Concerto. I think I can beat Frank Forman here. I've got three copies of it. It's just knowing where to look for it or how to look for it. It's not quite as straightforward as it might be. Anyhow, Wilhelm Kempff is going to perform for us the second movement of the Chopin Second Piano Concerto, and the Czech Philharmonic Orchestra is conducted by Karel Ancel.

The second movement there from the Piano Concerto No. 2 by Chopin. Wilhelm Kempf was the piano soloist with the Prague Philharmonic Orchestra, sorry, the Czech Philharmonic Orchestra, conducted by Carol Ansel. When I was a kid in school back in the early 60s, my music teacher, the great Charles Spinks, famous as an organist and harpsichord player, introduced me to this performance of Beethoven's Symphony No. 5. It was conducted by the German conductor Bruno Walter, who made his home during his latter years in New York, and the Columbia Record Company formed an orchestra called the Columbia Symphony Orchestra so he could record the complete Beethoven symphonies. And I'm sure you've never heard a first movement of Beethoven's Symphony No. 5 quite like this one.

The first movement there of Beethoven's Fifth Symphony. Superb performance, breakneck speed, with the Columbus Symphony Orchestra conducted by Bruno Walter. Next, Bryn Terfel returns to sing for us a traditional Irish melody with words by Yorkshireman Fred Weatherly. And the song is Danny Boy. This arrangement, by the way, the orchestral arrangement, is by Chris Hazel.

Bryn Terfel there, and Danny Boy. The Czech composer Smetana, next on my list for this evening, and one of his bits of program music, pieces that tell stories, basically. And the stories of this one, which is called Vltava, with an alternative name of the Moldau, which describes the course of a river, starting with a warm spring, a cool spring, flowing through meadowlands, through a forest, past a village wedding, then past rapids, and finally through the mighty city of Prague. So Vltava, played for us here by the Vienna Philharmonic Orchestra, conducted by James Levine.

Vltava by Smetana, and that's one of a set of four pieces which he wrote entitled My Fatherland. The Vienna Philharmonic Orchestra and James Levine conducting. My music teacher when I was at school, a man called Charles Spinks, who was a very famous organist and harpsichordist, appearing on many records in the 50s, 60s and 70s, said that he really enjoyed the music of Frederick Delius, a composer whose style was different to everybody else's, using lots of interesting chords. And we're going to leave you now with one of his pieces. It's The Walk to the Paradise Garden. My name is John Alderton. I hope you've enjoyed my choice of music, and I hope that maybe if you have, you'll give some feedback. 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From me, John Alderton, good night.

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3: From the Sky News Centre at 3, Nigel Farage has insisted his party was the victim of entrapment as a row about donations overshadows Reform UK's conference. An undercover sting has claimed foreign donors were lined up to pay for political polling. That's not allowed. The Reform leader says it's nothing but loose pub talk.
4: Neither of these men was authorised to act in that way. Accordingly, they've stepped down pending an investigation. And I emphasise again, Reform has broken no law. And we take compliance around donations very, very seriously.
3: Meanwhile, Mr Farage says he has struck a deal with France's national rally that will see cooperation on small boat crossings. The UK is hit back after Argentina's president claimed his country needs to recover the Falkland Islands. Foreign Secretary Ed Miliband insists Britain's position on the South American territory is unwavering. A 12-year-old boy has died after the car he was in was hit by a train in Ireland. The crash happened at a level crossing in County Mayo last night. Volkswagen shareholders say they're definitely not out of the woods after a restructure was agreed, resulting in 50,000 more job losses. The group's also planning to drastically reduce its car range by around half and simplify what it's offering with fewer specifications. There'll be no away supporters at Old Firm matches this season after crowd trouble during last season's Scottish Cup quarter-final at Ibrox. A temporary agreement has been reached between Celtic and Rangers following a Scottish FA review into fan disorder and pitch incursions. Rangers boss Derek McInnes admits it's upsetting for genuine supporters.
5: It's disappointing that it's been made. It's always better when opposition fans are allowed into a derby game, but there's still got to be behaviours met, and obviously that's the decision that's been made, but I haven't spoke to anybody at the club regarding that, so I can't really comment any more on that.
3: And comedy actor Richard O'Sullivan has died. He was 82. That's the latest. I'm Nick Qureshi.

I would like to welcome all patients, staff and listeners who are joining us this afternoon. Welcome to the Time Machine with your Time Lord, Marty Wilde, where we go through time-space to bring you a one-hour compact show. There, you might have heard a little bit by 9/11. Year in 1999. You could remember the earlier version by Dr. Hook that goes back to the 1970s. This one actually do go back to the 1970s, Bohemian Rhapsody, Queen from 1975.

Bohemian Rhapsody, Queen from 1975. Beggar to a King now. Hank Snow, 1961. Country, first released by Jape Richardson and the Jape Pets in 1957. Jape Richardson turned into the Big Bopper. He had some songs which Hiddo wrote, and he also wrote songs for other people. So we'll take a listen to one that he wrote, and Hank Snow covered it. This is Beggar to a King.

Agatha King, Hank Snow, 1961. Staying in the 1960s, this is Edelweiss, Richard Plummer and Julie Andrews from The Sound of Music.

Hey little boys, Richard Plummer with Julie Andrews from the film Sound of Music. Now we're going to 1975 and this is Hold Me Close, David Essex from the album All the Fun of the Fair.

Hold Me Close, said David Essex in 1975. Now we're going to have Starting Today, Elvis with the Philharmonic Orchestra. And this is a song that Elvis recorded way back in 1961.

Starting today, Elvis with the Philharmonic Orchestra, a song that I said actually Elvis recorded way back in 1961. Now we're going to have Kelly Clarkson, and this is Invincible.

Invincible, Kelly Clarkson. You're listening to Hospital Radio Ipswich with your Time Lord, Marty Wilde. This is Staying Alive, and this is the Bee Gees from 1977.

Staying Alive, the Bee Gees from the film Saturday Night Fever. Now we're going back to 1979. This is from the album Regretta, Dee Blanc, and this is Walking on the Moon, and this is The Police.

Walking on the Moon, The Police from 1979. This next one is actually taking us back to Big L Radio London, a pirate station. London, My Hometown by the Chantels, 15th April 1965. 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

wonderful Radio London theme, Big Lil. Windmills of Your Mind, now Noel Harrison, from the film The Thomas Crown Affair, starring Steve McQueen. Noel Harrison is the son of film actor Rex Harrison.

Windmills of Your Mind, Noel Harrison. This next one is When I Grow Too Old to Dream. This is Nelson Eddy on the Victor label from 1935.

When I Grow Too Old Stream, Nelson Eddy from 1935. You're Not Alone Now. This is Olive from 1996.

going back now to 1939. Wings Over the Navy, Lou Stone and his band. Vocals by Sam Brown, recorded the 13th of November 1939. Billy Cotton done a version of this one, but we're going to listen to Lou Stone's version now.

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3: From the Sky News Centre at 4, Nigel Farage insists reform has broken no laws after an undercover investigation claimed wrongdoing around foreign donations. Two senior officials have stepped down. Mr Farage says his party is the victim of entrapment and the suggestions are loose pub talk. It's overshadowed their conference in Birmingham, where these supporters are firmly behind him.
4: It's just other parties, just their underhanded ways of just trying to attack reform. Too much bad-mouthing and not enough focusing on the problems.
5: We all know that everybody's out to get Farage.
6: You only take flak when you're over the target, and that's exactly what's happening here now.
3: A Falklands veteran claims Argentina's president is using new threats against the islands to sustain his political future at home. Simon Weston says Javier Milei's sanctions on oil companies are ridiculous because they haven't got a footprint there. Jurors remain deadlocked in the trial of a mother accused of murdering her three children in the United States. Lindsay Clancy strangled them in her Massachusetts basement in 2023, but argues she was suffering postpartum psychosis. The judge has asked the jury to resume deliberations, despite the defence calling for one member to be dismissed. Here's our US correspondent, David Blevins.
7: That appears to be based on a note sent to the judge yesterday from the jury, in which we understand they indicated they were divided 11 to 1. It's an extraordinary legal spat going on at the centre of a case, really, that has gripped America.
3: An extra 50,000 jobs are going at Volkswagen. The group's also planning to slash its car range by around half as part of a major restructuring. Celtic and Rangers fans won't be present in each other's grounds for the rest of the season. The Scottish FA has acted after crowd trouble during last season's Scottish Cup quarter-final at Ibrox. A fraudster who pawned artworks belonging to former Tottenham footballer Edgar Davids has failed to turn up to court for her sentencing. Nabila Habibi, who is 39, claims she was knocked out by an item of luggage on her way to court. That's the latest. I'm Nick Crashey.

every day. It is The Gentle Breeze from Hospital Radio Ipswich, opening today with Buddy Holly. Hello, Patrick with you for the next hour. Boy, have we got some nostalgia this time around. Jim Reeves, anyone?

Gentleman Jim, Jim Reeves, Moonlight and Roses. If you can sing like that, A, you must be making a fortune, and B, there's a place for you at the Ipswich Hospital Community Choir. You don't have to work here at the Ipswich Hospital to sing with the Ipswich Hospital Community Choir. If you're a tenor or alto, they'd love to hear from you. They meet Wednesday evenings from 6:15 for a couple of hours at Ipswich Hospital. More information at ipshospchoir.org.uk. Singing just what the doctor ordered. Que sera, sera, whatever will be, will be.

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1: A candy-colored clown they call the Sandman tiptoes to my room every night just to sprinkle stars.

Roy Orbison in Dreams on the Gentle Breeze from Hospital Radio Ipswich. Thought we'd turn the clock way back and then some.

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Everly Brothers, Walk Right Back, and we are walking right back. Loads of nostalgia today on The Gentle Breeze with me, Patrick Ead, on Hospital Radio Ipswich. If you ever saw Ken Dodd, perhaps at the Gaumonts, perhaps at when it then became known as The Regent, you'd have got there, you'd have made yourself comfy at 8 o'clock. 1 o'clock in the morning, you'd have still been there if you thought, best be going now, babysitters. Ken would probably have spotted you and said, where are you going? I've got another 2 hours of material at least. The thing with old Ken Dodd may not have been too good on his tax returns, easy for you to say, but he was good when it came to spreading a bit of cheer.

hold your time. A Monday, Tuesday, Wednesday, Thursday, Friday, Saturday night on the bay. Another chorus, but he hasn't.

0: brilliant Lonnie Donegan of its time. Does your chewing gum lose its flavour on the bedpost overnight? Oof, disgusting. Now, puff up your pillows. 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

0: 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That's nice.
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Everybody whistle along and sing too if you know the words. If not, just hum. Guy Mitchell.

When Ipswich win and Norwich lose. A great whistler, Guy Mitchell. And so was this fella, Frank Ifield. Do you remember him? Because...

Sounds like heaven. 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Just imagine, with your picnic. A lovely big pork pie with some piccalilli. Crusty bread with some cheese, the smellier and runnier the better, with some cherry tomatoes and some ginger beer. Ginger beer, because when we get back to the car, we've got to drive home.

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Rolling back the years, maybe you remember that from a Sunday lunchtime, those requests on the Light programme, and two-way family favourites. Come in, Jean. What's the weather like in Malta today? Golden years, eh?

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1: Frank Sinatra. Got You Under My Skin. And here's the fella that wrote My Way for Frankie Boy. Paul Anka. Way back. Diana. The Gentle Breeze on Hospital Radio Ipswich.

0: Always good to play some Motown on the gentle breeze. Diana Ross and the Supremes, Someday We'll Be Together.
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I think we might have time for two more on the gentle breeze.

Nat King Cole. Let There Be Love. And let there be so many tunes on the gentle breeze that you loved from the 50s and 60s that you'll join me again very soon right here on Hospital Radio Ipswich. Tune number 21 in an hour. That's some going. News on the way to the side of Stranger on the Shore from Ackerbilk. 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
3: From the Sky News Centre at 5, the judge in the case of an American woman accused of murdering her three children says he'll declare a mistrial. It's after jurors failed to reach a decision following 7 days of deliberations. Lindsay Clancy strangled Callan, Dawson and Cora in Massachusetts in 2023, but argues she was suffering postpartum psychosis. The judge has given the defence an hour to file an emergency appeal. Reforms conference is being overshadowed by allegations about party funding breaches. Two of Nigel Farage's aides have stepped down after a sting operation suggesting a foreign donor was lined up to pay for political polling. The party insists it's broken no laws, but our political correspondent Rob Powell says it's not the attention Reform wanted.
4: The idea was to shift the conversation away from difficult questions around foreign funding, around those difficult questions towards Nigel Farage on the £5 million that came from Christopher Harbour. But what you find is this sting operation basically returning the story all the way back to that.
3: The UK government has again insisted the Falklands are British. Argentina's president has restated his country's claim to the islands and announced plans to sanction oil companies working in the area. An extra 50,000 jobs are going at Volkswagen. It's part of a major restructure. There'll be no away fans allowed at Old Firm games between Celtic and Rangers for the rest of this season. Both clubs have agreed to block travelling supporters after last term's Scottish Cup quarter-final at Ibrox, which was marred by fan unrest. Celtic boss Martin O'Neill hopes the restrictions don't damage the Old Firm derby as a spectacle.
5: Let's say just a normal fan's viewpoint. It's really quite sad, I must admit. You know, it's one of the most phenomenal fixtures in European football, if not the world. And despite the calibre of the teams, it's just a mouth-watering fixture.
3: Squeeze have cancelled tonight's gig in the US. It's after a worker was crushed to death under their tour bus. That's the latest. I'm Nick Qureshi.

Yes, thanks for keeping me company on another edition of All That Jazz. And we've got some great music today, including tracks from Billy May, Stephan Grappelli, Mick Mulligan. There'll be songs from Stacey Kent, Sarah Vaughan, Michael Bublé and Nancy Wilson. But we're going to start with a British jazz man. His name's Terry Lightfoot. Here he is with Royal Garden Blues.

Yes, Terry Lightfoot and his band, the Royal Garden Blues, a piece written back in 1919. Our next piece was actually written for Tony Bennett, although it's made famous, I suppose, by best known version was by Frank Sinatra. Apparently, it's the last song Frank Sinatra ever sang in public. The date was February the 25th, 1995. The song "The Best Is Yet to Come," and those words are engraved on Frank Sinatra's tombstone. Here's a version of it by Stacey Kent.

Being very modest there. Stacey Kent with The Best Is Yet To Come. Don't know, we're not going to get that much better than Stacey, are we? We're going to have a track now from Lonnie Donegan. This was first recorded by Lonnie back in the 50s, but this particular version was from an album, the last album he actually made, and it was the title track of that particular album, the song Moleskine Blues.

Morning, Captain. Lonnie Donegan. That was written actually by the country singer Jimmy Rogers. A big band piece now, and this is from the Billy May and his orchestra, who... A sentiment that probably many of you feel. Show me the way to go home.

show me the way to go home. Well, you'd be so nice to come home to. That's a song title that we're going to have next from Joe Stafford. This is from an album Joe made called Joe Plus, the plus sign, that is. Joe Plus Jazz. So here is Joe's version.

Yes, Joe Stafford, and that's a great album, that. Fully recommend it. It's Joe plus jazz, and you don't normally associate Joe Stafford with that kind of arrangements, but really good album. An album that you probably, many of you probably do have, is Michael Bublé's Crazy Love. It's a best-selling album of the 2000s, and from that album, here is Michael with All I Do Is Dream of You.

catch Night Moves at 10 o'clock tonight. That's after our request show. And the request show is from 8 until 10. And don't forget, if you'd like a request, why not leave a message on our answer phone? You can ring us on your mobile phone. The telephone number is Ipswich 704666. Or if you're in hospital and you've got access to one of the handsets, you pick up the left-hand handset, press the star button and dial 800. Both methods will get you in touch with our answer phone. Leave a message on there as to who you are, what ward you're on and what you'd like to hear, and we'll be delighted to play it for you. Say, requests every night between 8 o'clock and 10 o'clock. I'm going to have a little bit of gypsy jazz now. This is from the Quintet du Hot Club de France. That was a group that was put together by the Hot Club de France. Hot Club de France was just an association of men that appreciated jazz music and got together and formed this club. And the quintet was Jan-Ho Reinhardt and Stefan Grafelli with some of their friends that got together and played for the Hot Club de France. Here they are with their version of Jeepers Creepers.

Here's an example of early gypsy jazz there from the guitarist Django Reinhardt and the violinist Stepan Grappelli. My favourite Sarah Vaughan album is an album called No Count Sarah. It's an album that she made with the Count Basie Orchestra. It's called No Count Sarah because although it was made with the Count Basie Orchestra, Count Basie himself was absent from the recording. It's still very much his orchestra, as you can hear, as Sarah Vaughan sings Doodlin'.

fantastic vocalise there by Sarah Vaughan. Steve Tyrrell is an American record producer that is responsible. He got a Grammy Award for Rod Stewart's album Stardust, one of his great American songbook series. And he was also the man responsible for Raindrops Keep Falling on My Head, the B.J. Thomas's record. He's headed up one of the big American record studios. But he's also made albums of his own. And from an album of his that was called Standard Time, here is Steve Tyrrell with As Time Goes By.

Yeah, Steve Tyrrell, that man's name. Another trad jazz band now, and this is one that was popular then in the 60s. The man was very popular, friendly with George Melly. Mick Mulligan formed his own jazz band called Magnolia, Mick Mulligan's Magnolia Jazz Band. And here they are, without George Melly, but their version of I'll See You in

good news for our friends in Aldeburgh. Aldeburgh Community Hospital is now part of and can receive all our programmes here on Hospital Radio Ipswich. Wherever you're listening to us, or you know of somebody living in the Aldeburgh area, indeed it may be a patient in the community hospital itself, and you would like them to enjoy the programmes of HRI, then please do get in touch with us. You can find us on Facebook, on Twitter, you can email us, or give us a call on 01473 704 666. Bringing the local hospitals together, this is Hospital Radio Ipswich, your bedside friend.

That's Nancy Wilson and George Shearing on the piano there with The Nearness of You. A piece now from the New Orleans Roof Jazz Band, a band that plays down there in a preservation hall in New Orleans. It's led by a man called Wendell Brunius, and it's a famous piece that you'll no doubt recognise. Mama, don't allow it.

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3: From the Sky News Centre at 6, Nigel Farage's speech to the Reform Conference has been repeatedly interrupted by hecklers. It had been delayed by a security alert before two women stood up and held a banner during the leader's address.
4: This is a continuity government. Oh, we got a screamer! We got a screamer! We got a screamer!
3: More protesters were thrown out in a series of separate incidents. The conference has started under the cloud of new allegations about breaches of funding rules, but Mr. Farage says the party has done nothing wrong. The judge in a case gripping America says he intends to declare a mistrial. Lindsay Clancy doesn't deny killing her children in Massachusetts in 2023, but her lawyers argue it was down to postpartum psychosis. Her team's been allowed to file an emergency appeal. The UK government insists the Falklands are British and its position is unwavering. Argentina's president has reiterated his country's claim to the islands and announced plans to sanction oil companies working in the area. Simon Weston, a veteran of the 1982 conflict, says Javier Milei is trying to sustain his political future.
5: They do this every several months or every several years. And at the moment, there's an election happening in Argentina, or is about to happen. He's tanking in the polls. The country is in economic crisis. That's what caused them to invade 44 years ago. Nothing has changed.
3: A woman who was in charge of an out-of-control dog which killed her cousin has avoided jail. 24-year-old Kelsey Reed's XL bully attacked Morgan Dorset, who was 19, at a flat in Bristol last February. Netflix has defended a jump in subscription prices. The standard tier rises £1 to £13.99. And there'll be no away fans allowed at Old Firm games between Celtic and Rangers for the rest of this season. The ban has been agreed by the clubs after last term's Scottish Cup quarter-final at Ibrox was marred by fan unrest. That's the latest. I'm Nick Craig.

Sounds of Kate Bush on your bedside friend Stu's 80s hits. It's live. 1 hour of 80s nostalgia for you, the patients of the Ipswich Hospital. Kate Bush running up the hill. We've got some really good 80s classics on the way. So stick around while we play some of the songs that you may have been growing up on.

That's Running in the Family on Stu's 80s Hits. It's level 42. 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You can do it via the bedside as well as *800. The Ipswich number of 01473 704 666. That's 704 666.

say she's probably one of the most pin-up girls of the 80s. From Smash Hits magazine. I remember my sister having the Smash Hits magazine, and she was listening to that song and numerous other ones from Blondie, a.k.a. Debbie Harry. This is Stu's 80s Hits, live across the wards, playing some of the best songs from the best decade in the world. So, songs coming up in the next couple of minutes from a sister combo. One of them was a Page 3 model, and also the original girl band, all playing up in the next couple of minutes here on Hospital Radio.

Oh, I've written his songs of Annika. Not Annika Rice, the one who used to do that Daredevil challenge, Annika. Annika and a Japanese boy on your bedside friend. It's Stu's 80s hits with some great songs to come. And now I said, the original girl band, here it is.

band Bananarama, singing about a planet. And I've got a song coming up in the next few minutes about a continent. It's all worldly here. Stu's 80s hits with Bananarama. Now, these were the girls who were, one of them was a former Page of Three model, and they are sisters. One of the best songs from the 1988. Here we go. It's Mel and Kim.

0: another great song, Toto Africa, from Stu's 80s hit, live across the wards, playing some really good 80s songs. So coming up in a few minutes, we're talking a bit gold, and also a song that reminds me of Spitting Image. Can you remember it? It's all coming up here on Hospital Radio.
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Oh, what a song. Thomas Dolby, Hyperactive, Stu's 80s hits. Now, what do you remember about the 80s? Well, personally, I was at high school in the 80s, just across the road, actually, from not far from here, at St. Albans. But I do remember, what was your favourite TV car? I've gone on a lot of the old 80s nostalgia websites, and the vote is in. Who do you think it is? Is it black or is it orange? Find out in the next couple of minutes after I play this one, this golden one.

Spandau Ballet and Gold on your hospital radio, Stu's 80s Hits. So I ask you a question. What was the most common and most popular car in the 80s? Was it orange or was it black? Well, you're talking orange, the General Lee from the Dukes of Hazzard, or Kit from Knight Rider. Personally, I loved Kit and I loved Knight Rider, but there was something about being able to jump into the car without the doors being open. Right, this is the Bell Stars on Stu's 80s Hits, live on Hospital Radio.

are the Bellstars and Sign of the Times, Stu's 80s hit, live and direct around the wards on Channel 1. 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We've still got some monster songs. Here is that song I was mentioned about Spitting Image. Oh yeah, Land of Confusion. It's Genesis.

Genesis on Stu's 80s hits. My guilty pleasure song. I do love that song. Especially when you're by yourself in a studio. Anyway, more great songs on Stu's 80s hits. It's got Shalamar now and Night to Remember.

are the sounds of Shalabar on Stu's 80s hits, A Night to Remember, where we play some of the best songs and talk about nostalgia, like the things like Rubik's Cube. What was your favourite sweet as a child? Well, it's time, unfortunately, for the last one. And what a good song it is now.

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3: From the Sky News Centre at 7, numerous protesters have been thrown out of Reform's conference for heckling Nigel Farage. The leader was interrupted four times as he told delegates he believes there'll be a general election next spring. The gathering's been overshadowed by an allegation that top officials discussed accepting funds from a foreign donor. That's led to two men being suspended and Mr Farage to say this.
4: I repeat, Reform has broken no law. We take compliance extremely seriously. And ask yourself, why is all of this happening? Anyone got a clue why it's happening? Because they're scared of us.
3: The judge in the Lindsay Clancy trial, which has gripped America, says he intends to declare a mistrial after jurors failed again to reach a verdict. The former nurse admits strangling her three young children, but argues she was suffering postpartum psychosis. Argentina's president has repeated his country's claim to the Falkland Islands and announced plans to sanction oil companies working in the area. But the UK government insists the territory is British and its position's unwavering. An investigation's going to look at whether Northern Ireland's water body is fit for purpose. Stormont's infrastructure minister says she's concerned about a number of issues. There'll be no away supporters at Old Firm matches this season after crowd trouble during last term's Scottish Cup quarter-final at Ibrox. A temporary agreement's been reached between Celtic and Rangers following a Scottish FA review into fan disorder and pitch incursions. Rangers boss Derek McInnes admits it's upsetting for genuine supporters.
5: It's disappointing that it's been made. It's always better when opposition fans are allowed into a derby game, but there's still got to be behaviours met, and obviously that's the decision that's been made, but I haven't spoke to anybody at the club regarding that, so I can't really comment any more on that.
3: Netflix has defended putting up its subscription prices again. The cheapest ad-supported tier will rise by £2 from £5.99 a month. That's the latest. I'm Nick Qureshi.

0: Well, yeah, well, here we are. Here we are on Friday night once more. This is an educational evening for me. We normally start at 8 o'clock, as you know. My name's John Cordell. It's the Friday evening request programme, something for the weekend, and got underway again with Friday on My Mind, which I played for the first time for many, many weeks last week. Lizzie and John have both popped up to the Somersham ward to get some requests from the patients up there. They'll be coming down here, or coming down the mountain, I was going to say, when they come. Probably be about another 15, 20 minutes. But I've got Peter Green with me tonight, because he's the technical whiz kid who's going to help me to press the right buttons, because, as most of you know, the Ipswich Town are playing Liverpool with a kick-off at 8 o'clock this evening, and we've got Simon Bartlett and Robin Whitmore in the ground at Portman Road, and they'll be coming through with a pre-match, how would you describe it, Peter?
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0: A match preview, that's good enough for me. And then as and when things happen, we'll hear from them exactly what has happened. Okay, Peter, did you want to say anything this evening to anybody?
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0: You're happy with that, are you?
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0: Right, well, you're listening to Best Hospital Radio at your bedside, online, on Smart Speaker and on the Hospital Radio Ipswich app. You can make a request through the website, which is at hri.org.uk, using the app, which is useful. 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Right, so let's continue with a little bit of music before we get in touch with the two guys down at Portman Road. And the next one is one of my favourite singers. There's a lot of people who listen on a Friday night. No, it's a Belgian lady, Dana Vinner, and this particular song is Chasing Butterflies.

0: there we are, Dalla Vinna with Chasing Butterflies. And now I think we're going to go over to our good friends in at Portman Road, Simon Bartlett and Robin Whitmore. So I need a bit of help to press the right buttons now.
1: Are they there?
0: Are you there, guys? They are here.
2: As you say, another tantalising Premier League fixture for your listeners this evening. We appreciate you coming in early and joining us for what should be a classic match today. A match that is steeped in history when you look back through the eons of it. Before, this used to be title-challenging Ipswich versus title-challenging Liverpool through the 80s. The gap between the clubs is a bit different now, but they are back in the same division, and we obviously think that that is the right place for this football club, if nothing else. But looking at the match today, Robin, we were just discussing the team news. Town make one change from the side that lost 5-2 at Manchester United last week. That change is one that I still can't really get over when I look down at the player who it is on the pitch. Ezequiel Palacios, World Cup winning Argentinian midfielder, 41 capped Argentinian midfielder Ezequiel Palacios on the pitch. And I saw a stat that when he was winning the World Cup in 2022, Ipswich had just lost 1-0 away at Adams Park to Wickham. So how football can change in a short period of time. And credit to this football club, it is going like a rocket ship.
3: Yeah, you're sort of pinching yourself, really, aren't you, at the moment? I think it's fantasy football stuff. When that rumour first came through in about June, Tom, I think we texted each other about it and said, yeah, it's not going to happen. It's clearly just rumours. The agent obviously knows that the player wants away, or he fears that the player's not going to be in the plans of the manager. He's looking to try and get the player away. And literally within about 24 hours, the word came back, unsubstantiated as of yet, but the word came back, oh no, he wants a much bigger club than Ipswich Town, which is fair enough. He's a World Cup winner, for goodness sake. And if you look back, you really struggle to find, even in the best days for Ipswich Town, a player that has had as much international experience, certainly not as much international success, unless you go back to, of course, obviously Sir Alf Ramsey as a manager.
2: But yeah, even so, as you say, Ezequiel is the first World Cup winner to play for Ipswich Town, so that is in of itself a piece of history for him. And as you just look at it and you talk about his success, not just at international level, but club level, German League winner, DFB Pokal, a Copa Libertadores. I mean, you go down and down the list. Olympic medal as well for Argentina.
3: Yeah, and that's not to be sniffed at these days.
2: And particularly Argentina, who value that a lot more. I think South American sides value the Olympics a lot more than European sides do. So for them, that's quite a big deal. So him being part of that was actually quite a big success for him. Obviously, he's only one of 14 signings over the summer. So how do we look back on the window as a whole? 200 million spent, above Barcelona in the spending tables, if you look at it in that metric. And we were discussing how Town have done their business smartly, not just in who they've gone for, but the order they've gone through those transfers.
3: Yeah, they've done it really progressively, very carefully. They've not tried to go in like they did perhaps 2 years ago and go in for a really big signing, then not get it, then get disheartened and perhaps not attract some of those other players in that might have come. There's been two or three players, I'm pretty sure, based on the first signings that we made, that have come in on the back of the fact that we've been ambitious enough to have those players. Plus also the fact that you've got the rumour going around in the background that we were going to have a World Cup winner in the club as well. But every single time, even some of the rumours that haven't come off and some of the players that we've not got anywhere near signing, even some of those players you've just thought, oh cool, yeah, that'd be good, wouldn't it? Yeah, that's most definitely a rung above the kind of signings we made 2 years ago, and in the case of Palacios, at least two rungs, in fact possibly even the next part of the ladder even.
2: As you said, elite midfielder in the peak of his career. And obviously, going back to deadline day, obviously that was Tuesday night. Town make one signing. O'Neill probably spoke about wanting two, so we don't know what didn't come off. But Ian Fleming, 20 minutes before the deadline. Ooh, squeaky, bit squeaky that one. Got very close to the deadline.
3: Yeah.
2: But in there, I mean, I think we saw last weekend when Emerson came off, Town really struggled without that focal point centre forward. And in 6'4", Ian Fleming, 11 goals for a very poor Burnley side last season, It looks like a guy who's going to really fit the bill for Ipswich in that regard.
3: I think definitely. And I think of him in a similar vein as the way Delap managed to cope in that year that we had. I mean, he scored quite a few goals, he got a few assists. But to have done that in a town side that were clearly going to get relegated after about February, I think he did extremely well. And I think with the kind of quality of crossing that he's going to get from Maeda, from probably Fatawa, certainly the kind of crossing that he's going to get, he's going to get quality balls in there. And I think if nothing else, he's a big guy, so he's going to be able to hold that ball up. And I think probably Encisco is going to come in there and knock them in off the chest downs that he gives him.
2: And obviously we've seen him play a few times here for Millwall, and he's playing number 10 then. He's obviously been converted now into the centre forward, and you look at his profile and you think, yeah, he's got everything you want. He's quick, strong, he's a unit, he's a handful, good touch, good on the ball, and a good finisher. So they're giving him the number 9 jersey. It's a jersey that hangs heavy no matter which club it is. But as you say, talking about the quality, you probably look at the quality of the Ipswich team here and compare that to the Burnley team as in last season, and you think, yeah, he's surely going to get more opportunities in this squad than he would at Burnley last.
3: Yeah, there's definitely better quality wingers and better quality crossers of the ball. The question is going to be, are we going to get the ball forward quickly enough? I think certainly the early signs are good with Davis and Maeda, and then Davis and Clark. Davis and Clark have obviously had a couple of seasons to get used to each other anyway, but certainly Davis and Maeda, I saw some really good signs very, very early on there that they were building up a relationship. That I think the question is going to be, is O'Shea and Fatawa going to be able to build up that same kind of relationship? Because Dara, let's face it, he's still getting used to that permanent right back position.
2: And obviously, how do you think the arrival of Fleming will help Emerson as well? Because obviously he's a young man, new leagues, lots of sort of responsibility on his shoulders. Just having someone around him who's been there, done it, and can take that pressure off of him by sort of sharing that workload, and have games where they swap in and out, I'm sure, tactically, depending on who we're playing. Because they're a slightly different profile. I'd say Emerson's a bit more rangy, a bit more in behind. Fleming's probably a bit more stand, hold the ball up, back to defender territory. But how do you think those two can sort of play with either with each other and indeed?
3: Yeah, I'm not sure they're going to get that many minutes together, unless one of them drops into. I mean, unless Encisco gets injured or they decide to rest him. I always saw when they signed Emerson, I always thought, he's the player for the future. Who's the real number nine that they want? And it got to the point a couple of days ago where we thought, hold on a minute, maybe he is going to be the number nine. Maybe he's going to have to be the number nine. And he didn't look out of place in that friendly that we saw a couple of weeks ago.
2: I think he played well against Sunderland and against Man United.
3: He's not looked completely out of place. He holds the ball up well. He finished the goal that he scored in the friendly really, really well. And from what I understand, he's been really good in training. And in fact, the one thing that really did impress me was that 2 years ago, it took probably until about October where you could hand on heart say, these players are now playing together as a team. They've now gelled together as a team. Two games, even during the I know it was only Leicester, but during that Leicester game, there were lots and lots of signs of those players really, really gelling. And they'd only been together, some of them, for about 10 days.
2: And how much do you reckon that is down to the quality of players? You always talk about, I think, McKenna was able to get the best out of what was a subpar group compared to the level he got them to. So he made them a good team. Good players can just be a good team by the benefit of being around good players. I mean this is a good segue to get us onto this Liverpool squad, which you look down the list and you go unbelievable player after unbelievable player.
3: Winners all the way through. Alisson Becker, Virgil van Dijk, Jeremy Jashe, Miles Kirkes. I mean, I know Miles Kirkes was in a very, very good Bournemouth side and hasn't won very much yet. Fabian Wirtz, Dominic Slobodan.
2: Florian Wirtz, who of course was a teammate of Ezequiel Palacios at Bayer Leverkusen.
3: Alexander Isak, until a few days ago, was the single record signing in the Premiership. Alexis McAllister, Palacios' arch rival for that position in the central midfield. In fact, the very reason why Palacios wasn't a second time, although he was a World Cup winner, he wasn't actually in that squad for more than one of the games. Kogi Gakpo, Victor Villamara, and then on the bench, I mean, Bakula, who has now literally equaled Isaac's Premiership record.
2: And you look down, three £100 million players in the squad. And we talk about this Ipswich spending being record-breaking for a newly promoted team, but then you look at the level that they're up against and you think, that's just getting you to halfway competitive. It's not getting you on a par or even close to par. It's getting you in a ballpark almost. Then that's the level they've got to try and work with today.
3: Yeah, I mean, even right the way down to their number 73, one of the young players of the season last year, a player that we were mooted at one point at looking to have on loan. I mean, and that's without going, we could go through quite a lengthy list of players that Liverpool have got shot of and that have loaned out, that have sold. I mean, people like Harvey Elliott, there's so many players, Kobe Jones, I mean, so many people that have not quite made it onto the Liverpool bench for this season.
2: But then you look at the results, and the results aren't backing up that quality so far.
3: No.
2: Two draws, Iriola still wanting that first win. I mean, obviously the new coach, you want to get the win early. They didn't get it at home versus Nottingham Forest. That will have been a blow to them.
3: Mm-hmm.
2: Trip to St James's Park is always difficult, but needed a last-minute penalty to get something there. This is a kind of game where if it goes another game without a win, the pressure does start to build on you, doesn't it? Liverpool aren't prepared to wait long periods of time.
3: So for the second time within a week, we're up against a side who hasn't won a game in the Premiership this season. But I think if we can hold our own like we did at Manchester United, which we did for the first 20 minutes. Many people think that we were actually a better side than Man United for those first 20 minutes. Personally, I like to think we just held our own. We scored a really good goal from a fantastic assist from Abdul Fatawa, and then the unfortunate slip that then led to the capitulation. And I think that confidence is clearly knocked there. We had a couple of decisions go against us, the handball, which clearly a very, very dubious penalty, although if you look at the rules, then perhaps that was the case. And then there was a slight hint that the penalty that they did get.
2: But I would say that what was disappointing about that, when it went to 2-1, the head seemed to go a little bit at this level. You can't afford for a moment to switch off, and that's a lesson. That's hopefully that's a lesson learned for them, for this group, because as you say, for an hour they're well in the game, and that second goal is a fluke, it's a freak.
3: Yeah.
2: But then you can see three and four within 10 minutes off the back of it, and the game is completely over.
3: Yeah.
2: So that's a lesson. You've got to keep together through that moment.
3: Yeah.
2: Keep that sort of mentality and make sure you stick to that game plan. Obviously, extremely difficult. We know the quality these teams possess, but that's a lesson that you have to learn today.
3: Sure. Yeah, and I don't blame anybody for that. Jacob Greaves played his heart out. Yeah, Brian Mbeumo goal, he almost managed to stop that going over the line, but wasn't quite able to do that. And thankfully, they didn't give him a second OG for that. But I think certainly we were really holding our own, and it was so disappointing watching the game as I did back home in a pub full of football fans, and it was just so disappointing to see the fact that they didn't quite hold their own. They didn't quite have the composure that they had against Sunderland in that first game of the season. They certainly didn't have the composure they had against Leicester, where they came back quite well and clearly outclassed Leicester by a country mile.
2: Well, I don't want to be a bringer of bad omens, but Liverpool have not Ipswich have not won a fixture at home versus Liverpool since 1986. Goals from Mitch Devray and Kevin Wilson the last time Town got the better of the Reds here at Portman Road. Obviously, two famous trips to Anfield in that period. Adam Tanner in 95 and Marcus Stewart in 2000. But we will be back with the latest instalment of this fixture, with all the goals and all of the updates as and when they happen, from 8 o'clock at Portman Road. It's Simon Barlett and Robin Whitmore handing back to the studio.
0: And here I am. And not only myself, but I'm pleased to say that I'm going to call you Lottie. I keep calling you Lottie, don't I?
1: Close enough.
0: That's fine. I think it's all right. Yeah, you're okay there. That's fine. We're still trying to work out the sliders and the knobs to this bit. Yes, never mind. But John's here and Liz is here. So, Lizzie, I'd like to say good evening.
1: Hi, welcome and good evening.
0: And it's you now.
4: It's me. Hello, I'm here. Thank you, John.
0: In body and in spirit.
4: Yes.
0: Right, okay. So, thank you very much indeed from Simon and Robin for an update on what's happening at Portman Road. Just over half an hour to go before kick-off time. And that gives me time to play a track. I'm going to play a song now by Paul Simon. I've always been a fan of Paul Simon, and I liked art as well. And this particular track is called Graceland.

0: we had a very talented Paul Simon with Graceland. That came from his album of the same name, released in 1986. How old do you think Paul Simon is? Answers on a postcard? No, he's 84. Yeah, born in New York City. And did, of course, have considerable success with a certain Art Garfunkel.
1: Oh, yes.
0: They fell out, didn't they, at one stage?
1: Yes.
0: Not a bed, but they fell out with each other. Allegedly.
1: They reckon that was after the concert in Central Park,
0: yes,
1: wasn't
0: that's
1: it?
0: That's right.
1: Where Art Garfunkel virtually took
2: that's
1: over.
2: Okay. Sorry about that.
1: Took over for the whole of the bridge.
0: Oh,
1: bridge
0: yes,
1: over Troubled.
0: Absolutely, yeah.
1: And I think Paul Simon took a bit of the huff.
0: Well, it's like the Righteous Brothers, isn't it, with that song that the little fella, the shorter one of the two, sang. I can't remember the name. Oh, what's it called? Oh, My Love, My Darling.
2: Unchained Melody.
0: Thank you very much. I knew you. I gave her an opportunity.
1: You can't go to university.
0: Well done, Lizzie. Well done, Lizzie. Yeah, Unchained
2: okay.
0: Melody.
2: That's fine. I'll stay. It's fine.
0: Okay, that was lovely. So, as again, that particular record was put down as the Righteous Brothers, but only one of them was singing.
1: Yeah.
0: Could have been the Righteous Brother. But there we go. But a lot of
2: the more Righteous Brother.
0: Yeah, absolutely. A lot of the Beatles records, whilst they were written individually by John Lennon and or Paul McCartney, even though that was a situation, they always put them down as Lennon and McCartney.
1: Yeah.
0: Right, now I'm going to play a change of tempo here. I only came across this particular young lady a matter of 2 or 3 weeks ago. Her name is Patricia Yanukova. It was a young Slovak lady who unfortunately passed away at the age of just 25. And such a beautiful voice, and she won the Czech-Slovak television show Talent Mania in 2010 when she was 12. But yeah, it brought tears to my eyes listening to it and sort of reading what was going on. And so I'm going to play this now. It's Sancta Maria.

0: hate cutting that off short, but I'm crying my eyes out. It's terrible. What a voice. Her name is Patricia Yanukova. And as I say, passed away when she was 25. Absolutely terrible. Do you want to kick off the requests now?
1: Just start now.
0: Would you like to?
1: Yeah.
0: We're a bit early, but on the other hand, the patients are still awake, apparently.
1: And we're soon put to sleep.
0: I know.
1: If we start with your favourite one up on the corner there, then, John, yeah, get that one done
2: the
1: and dusted.
2: Vinyl.
0: On this one here?
1: Yeah.
0: Okie dokie. So okay, Liz.
2: Brilliant. This
0: play, you can say introduce it and take
2: thank
0: it
2: you
0: there.
2: Thank you very much. This first request is for Des, and this is The Cure with Friday I'm in Love.

0: Are we there yet?
1: We are there. I just wanted to quickly say that we had to play Friday I'm in Love because we didn't have pictures of you, unfortunately.
2: Okay.
0: Next time you take the camera up.
2: Occasionally it happens.
0: It does. But it does indeed.
2: Hopefully that was acceptable for you, Des. Okay, the next request we have is for, if I can read my own writing, Jennifer.
0: I can't read yours, I can't read mine either. Right there.
2: Yeah, this is for Jennifer, and it is Lionel Richie with the Commodores and Three Times a Lady.

0: What a lovely song, really is. I remember buying the album when it came out, the Commodores, and I bought the album because of the single.
1: Yeah.
0: And I can honestly say that there weren't many other tracks on the album that I particularly enjoyed.
1: Just one of the many albums you have in your collection,
0: John. This is very true.
2: I didn't know he owned albums. I didn't know he had any albums at home.
0: Oh, didn't you?
2: No.
1: Oh, dear.
0: I won't tell you how many because I haven't counted them recently. I haven't bought a vinyl album for many moons.
1: Not at the price of them nowadays.
0: Well, yeah, they don't play them these days. They hang them on the wall, don't they?
1: They do.
0: In a frame.
1: Yeah.
0: About 30 quid a time, some of them, aren't they?
2: It's ridiculous.
1: Yeah. Right. Lizzie.
2: Back to me.
0: Back to the future.
2: Thank you. This next request is for Keith, and this is Dolly Parton with Coat of Many Colours.

0: There we are. I suppose to sort of follow up to Joseph and the amazing Technicolour Dreamcoat. Coat of many colours.
1: Which I saw at the Palladium years ago.
0: Crikey.
1: Yes, with... I think my daughters were 10 and 8, so...
0: We're in old money.
1: Yes.
0: Yes, excellent. I think I've mentioned it before, but my mum and dad took me to the Palladium once to see Billy Cotton and the band show. And at one point, this was the matinee performance, about at 2 o'clock in the afternoon, I think, or possibly earlier, and Billy Cotton was here with a cricket bat, and Alan Breeze was got bags of sweets, he threw them up in the air, and Billy Cotton swiped them into the audience, but we were so far back, and never came
1: got that far.
0: Near.
1: Never got any sixes.
0: Oh, right.
1: Right, OK, so... the next request we have is for Karen, and this is Dinah Ross with When You Tell Me That You Love Me.

0: It's a lovely song, that. Beautifully sung.
1: Indeed.
0: Did you enjoy that?
1: I did.
2: We did.
0: Good, good, good.
2: Oh, yes.
1: Over to me.
2: Oh, indeed.
0: Oh, indeed.
1: Oh, lovely, indeed. Lovely.
0: Owen MD. Right.
1: This next request is for Lynn, and this is the Goo Goo Dolls with Iris.

0: Well, there we are. The Goo Goo Dolls.
1: Very good.
0: I must admit, I've learned something tonight.
1: Iris.
0: I was unaware of their
1: existence. Okay, John is just, playing with the...
0: What to do, actually? Should we get something...
1: The disc machines or the computer? Just to fill in a bit of time before the news comes up at 8 o'clock. The kick-off will be down at Portman Road.
0: Should we go for a walk in the Black Forest?
1: Let's have a bit of a walk.
0: We normally quite like that, don't we? So, okay, fire away.
1: Here we go. Take it. Boris Jankowski.
0: Indeed.

0: A jury has been unable to decide if Lindsay Clancy murdered her three young children in Massachusetts in 2023. The former nurse has never denied strangling them, but her lawyers maintain postpartum psychosis drove her to it. Judge William Sullivan paid tribute to the jurors.
1: I understood how hard everybody worked in this case. I understood that you all gave everything you could, and probably more than you thought you could. And so, on behalf of myself, I just want to thank you so much. You should be proud for what you did.
0: Nigel Farage has been interrupted by hecklers four times during his speech to the Reform Conference, which has begun in Birmingham amid new claims of funding rule breaches. He says the party has broken no laws and blamed what he calls loose pub talk. The UK government insists its commitment to the Falklands is absolutely unshakable. It's after Argentina's president claimed the country needs to recover the South Atlantic territory and threatened sanctions on oil companies. Jack Ford is chair of the Falkland Islands Legislative Assembly.
2: These threats of sanctions against companies operating in the oil industry are nothing new. That the companies that have been operating for a long time are very used to this. We've continued to prosper despite of all of these challenges and these threats for many years.
0: The Environment Secretary's urged people to store food supplies in case of extreme weather events. Angela Eagle's comments in The Guardian follow a Met Office warning of an El Niño event where sea temperatures lead to a wet and stormy autumn. Celtic and Rangers fans won't be present in each other's grounds for the rest of the season. They've agreed to the ban after the Scottish FA reviewed crowd trouble during last season's Scottish Cup quarter-final at Ibrox. And comedy actor Richard O'Sullivan has died at the age of 82. He was best known for playing Robin Tripp in the 70s sitcoms Man About the House and Robin's Nest. That's the latest. I'm Nick Qureshi.

0: Welcome back after the news. I keep thinking it's 9 o'clock because ordinarily this would be a second hour, wouldn't it? Anyway, we've got a couple of requests from the patients, haven't we, lined up to play.
1: Yep.
0: One is U2 and the other one is not.
1: The other one is certainly not.
0: Indeed, the Eagles. But okay, kick off. Lizzie or John, whichever.
2: Lizzie. Which one am I announcing again? The U2 one?
1: Yep, you are, yes.
2: I am.
1: You're live.
0: U2,
1: well,
0: you are.
1: So
0: you are,
1: U2.
2: Well, this first of Joy's requests is U2 with Beautiful Day.

0: You're on.
1: There's been a goal here at Portman Road, and it's the visitors who strike first. 6 minutes on the clock, and it started from a town mistake. A ball up the line to Abdul Fattah, who gave it straight to Cody Gakpo. He skipped past the challenge of Ezequiel Palacios and whipped a lovely through ball between fullback and centre-half into Alexander Isak, and an unerring finish from Liverpool's number nine into the roof of the net. Robin, what did you make of that?
2: Yeah, it was another example of what happened on Saturday. You make one little mistake like that, and in this case it wasn't even a forced error, and Liverpool were in there like a rat up a drainpipe. So unfortunately, you can't afford to make mistakes like that, unfortunately, in the Premiership, and it will come back to beat us time and time again. Really disappointing in that, in fact, Town had just had their first attacking chance. Lovely ball threaded through from Jacob Gries through to Leif Davis on the wing there, and that forced a free kick about 30 yards out. The ball came fairly harmlessly in though, and Alisson Becker just had to punch the ball out, but it was good to see Town at least making the effort up the field there.
1: Yeah, and Liverpool have definitely had the better of these early exchanges, coming forward on the break again. Jacob Gries doing just enough to deal with Munoz, who fouls the Town defender. Yeah. Liverpool in the opening exchanges have had lots of the ball. Town, yeah, you could tell they were trying to get through those opening 10 minutes. Obviously, the game plan has to change for them now, having got behind early. Well, maybe not for a little bit. They obviously don't want to let this go like they did at United. We spoke about that before the game. So important that they get through these next kind of 5-10 minutes without anything else.
2: Yeah, I think so, and it's important that we settle down. If we can get forward, I mean, we've certainly got the pace in Fattah and Maeda and Enciso, but it's just going to be a question as to how relentless Liverpool are, and let's face it, they're one of the best teams in the world at the moment. They've been one of the best teams in the world in the last 20 years, but as it stands at the moment, it's Ipswich Town 0, Liverpool 1. This is Simon Bartlett and Robin Whitmore for Hospital Radio Ipswich.
0: Well, here we are. Not the news that we wanted to hear from Portman Road for Ipswich fans, but there's a long way to go.
3: It is. It is indeed.
0: Indeed. Right. So, line up the next request now, aren't we?
3: Last request for our dear friend Joy up there on Somersham Moor, who's been up there, well, we think 4, possibly 5 weeks.
0: And
3: she reckons she will see us again next week, but it's a pleasure for us to go there, the big smile, the wave.
0: Absolutely.
3: And
0: I miss seeing you tonight, Joy. Apologies for that, but we had a change of arrangement this evening. But I wish you all the very, very best. And I was going to say, I hope you're not here when I come back from holiday in the nicest possible way.
3: We did let her know that
0: Joy
3: you
0: to the
3: were
0: world.
3: Going to be sunning yourself.
0: Well, I don't know about that,
3: so,
0: but yes, I shall certainly be enjoying some.
3: As long as you don't scare the sun away, you'll be all right.
0: That's true. I'll scare most people away, I think.
3: Okay, well, the final track we have obviously is for Joy, and this is The Eagles with a nice, relaxing one, peaceful, easy feeling.

0: Well, there we are. That was the final request, wasn't it, John? That was, our friend.
1: Our good friend, Joy. And best wishes to all the patients.
0: And the staff.
1: And many thanks to the staff on Somersham Ward for the wonderful job they do.
0: Lovely. Well, we're going to go back, I think, guys, to this one here. How's that?
2: Yeah, hi there. It's disappointing news, unfortunately. It's the same combination, only 3 minutes after Liverpool had gone 1-0 up. Unfortunately, it was Cody Gakpo again. In his own half, he slipped the ball through to Alexander Isak, and then the player just shimmied his way past Jacob Gries, rolled the ball into virtually an empty net after he'd beaten Carl Sherpin. So exactly what Simon and I were saying didn't want to happen straight away has happened, unfortunately, Simon.
3: Yeah, and it's another really disappointing one from a town perspective. They're playing such a high line, and it's obviously a risk against a side with this kind of pace and this kind of ability.
2: Yeah.
3: No pressure on the ball in midfield. Outside of the boot, it's a lovely pass, but if you're not going to have that pressure, you can't press up the pitch. Obviously, Isak, we know, has got that electric pace, and it's a brilliant finish. You expected it from him, but it's still, as you say, jinked Greaves one way, then the other, and obviously then just rolled it into the goal. But now, again, we obviously focus on Ipswich here. It's a long way back now, isn't it? Ten minutes gone. And you're kind of already going, well, we just hope it's not going to be 6 or 7. So we want to make sure that we get in the game. And obviously, next goal is crucial. Town, if they want to make a match of this, need to score next. But Liverpool looking very ominous.
2: Yeah, I hate to be defeated. I mean, Town did have 3 very good moves soon after. We've just had a good chance with Maeda just down the left-hand flank there. But just soon after that... Greaves had threaded Leif Davis through for a good opportunity, and then Abdul Fattah on the other wing was in and just managed to curl the ball about a couple of feet over the crossbar, but not anywhere near enough, sadly. So Town still got the fighting spirit. Hopefully they won't be as deflated as they were against Man United. And as we speak, they're on the attack with the ball just cut out by Liverpool there. So with just under 16 minutes gone, it's Simon Bartlow and Robin Whitmore at Pullman Road reporting on Ipswich Town 0, Liverpool 2.
0: Well, not the news that we wanted again, is it, unfortunately? But
1: no. There's still time.
0: There is.
1: 16 minutes gone, so...
0: Well, yeah, it's a bit of a worry, isn't it?
1: It is, very much so.
0: OK, right.
1: Over to you, John.
0: Thank you. I still can't get used to the time, you know. I think, how long before I go home?
1: A lot longer than normal.
0: I hear the patient saying, as soon as possible. Right, I'm going to play a track now that dear old Engelbert Humperdinck, my wife is a big fan. Well, I like him as well, and I know I've recounted the story before about meeting him out in Vienna and then sitting next to him on the plane. That was hilarious. But he's got a new album out, and it's called Faithfully. And the particular track I've chosen off it, in actual fact, he's 90 years old now.
1: Is he?
0: Yeah. No, not Lizzie, no, she's 19. No, 18, aren't you, Lizzie?
4: Yeah.
1: 18.
4: I'm not 90 or 19.
0: 19. Anyway, this was originally recorded by Kiss. Anyway, this version by Engel... Whistling Jack Smith. This was recorded, I say, in the last 6 months, I think. And Engelbert says 90. He's got Rick Wakeman on piano, and it's called Beth.

0: Well, he's looked after his voice at 90 years old, hasn't he?
1: Certainly has.
2: Very much
0: so. It's really, really nice. I like that. I like the song anyway. I knew the song, but... right, now, the next one I'm going to play, I'm going to have to actually look at the number of tracks I've got lined up and how much longer we've got. We've got friends of Hospital Radio. Get a crack in with their request in the not-too-distant future. The next track I'm going to play is by the Tremolos, and Silence is Golden. It was a number one. Well, it was originally actually a hit for the Rag Dolls for the Four Seasons. It was a B-side of Rag Doll, which, believe it or not, was 1969. I put a note down here of that and I've forgotten to look at it. Bit like John, I couldn't read my writing. One of the members was Chip Hawkes, whose son Chesney had a number one in 1991 with The One and Only, and that was written by the Ipswich lad, wasn't it?
1: Nick Kershaw,
0: that's it. Anyway, here comes the Tremolos with a bit of oohing and aahing. It's Silence is Golden.

0: Well, we had a go at the falsetto, didn't I?
1: Oh dear, never mind. Right, look, we're
2: next
1: gonna...
2: time, put your earphones on. Headphones.
1: Indeed. Well, here we
3: that
1: are.
3: Really tickled me. Sorry.
1: Oh, I'm sorry, Mrs. Have you ever been tickled, Mrs.? It was Kendall, wasn't it?
2: It was.
1: Yeah, Kendall did.
2: With his tickling stick.
1: Oh, yes. Right, I asked Lizzie if she'd like something played, and she said, I'll have something stupid. I said, yes, but what would you like? Oh, I know, I've said it so many times.
3: You said that, yeah, I was just going to say
1: know.
3: That.
1: I haven't forgotten that either, but Nancy and...
3: Frank.
1: Wiz.
3: Something stupid.

0: Well, it's nice to hear something stupid now and again and again and again. Thank you, Lizzie.
1: Thank
0: you. Very enjoyable.
1: Thank you.
0: Right, we've got a track now for you, John.
2: We have, yes. I thought I'd go back to one of my favourites, Michael Ball. And this is the track that really started his career off many years ago, Love Changes Everything.

0: That's a lovely track. Well chosen, John.
1: Now, thank you.
2: I enjoyed that.
0: Going over to Portland Road indeed. Now for an update. So...
3: It's 30 minutes gone. That's all right. It's 30 minutes gone here at Portland Road. It's still Ipswich Town 0, Liverpool 2, but just signs that Ipswich are growing into this a little bit. A couple of half chances for them. First, a corner kick that came in. Alisson made a bit of a meal of it. Fortunately, the Liverpool keeper, for him, his spill dropped straight at his feet for him to pick up before any Town player could knock in the rebound. After that, a lovely Fatawi ball from the right-hand side found Leif Davis at the back post. And the Town left-back probably should do better with a free header at the back post. Obviously scored at Old Trafford last week. Could easily have had another one today.
1: Yeah.
3: But Town, as I say, maybe just showing signs of sort of battling. And you think if they got through those first 10 minutes and we're in the game we're in now, it'd be a much different complexion. Liverpool would maybe start to feel the nerves. Obviously still with this two-goal advantage.
1: Yeah, that's right. I mean, I think Liverpool will be hoping that Leif Davis doesn't have as good a chance as that again, because I think the next time he'll actually bury that. Becker unlucky. Town were unlucky that the mistake that they did make. So with Liverpool, they're picking up on all of the simple little mistakes that we've made. And aside from the two that led to both of the goals, Town have made a couple of very, very simple defensive errors. And we've been lucky on those occasions not to let it slip in. The noise that you heard was the Town fans booing the and I'm sorry to say that fortunately the ball is in the back of the Town net, but the referee's assistant on the far side there, flag went up virtually straight away, so it is still Ipswich 0, Liverpool 2, Simon, thankfully.
3: And Isak will have been thinking, he's got a hat-trick last time he was here at Portman Road for Newcastle, he'd have been thinking about another one, although they are still checking this.
1: We don't know
3: whether this will stand or not. We await the VAR's decision.
1: So the one thing we learned last time we went into the Premiership was never assume that the goal has been disallowed.
3: But
1: you have to look
3: now.
1: Up for the VAR.
3: It has now been disallowed.
1: The goal.
3: Still Ipswich 0, Liverpool 2. 33 minutes gone here at Portman Road, and we hand back to the studio.
0: Much indeed. Thank you for the update. No, not the news that we want to hear. Thank you very much. I've just had some assistance from Peter to press the right button for me. Okay, I'm going to play a track now, which is something I play quite a lot actually at Hospital Radio, and it's Mama Cass. I always think there's a nice sort of thinking about the patients out there. It's Cass Elliot with It's Getting Better.

0: Well, there we are. Repeated best wishes to all you patients, and I hope it's not long before you are feeling better. Got a track now lined up by Kate Robbins. Do anybody remember Kate? No, I'm not looking at Lizzie. She wouldn't know Kate Robbins.
1: No,
0: do you not? No. She appeared in a soap called Crossroads many years ago.
2: Crossroads.
0: And she also represented in the UK in the Eurovision Song Contest in 1980 with the group that she was in then called Prima Donna. Prima Donna, yeah. Their song, Love Enough for Two, made number three. And Kate is now 68 and, as we always say, a youngster.
2: A mere youngster.
0: It's a lovely song, actually. I always like this one. So is my wife. So this is called More Than In Love.

0: are. Kate Robbins, More Than In Love. It's a lovely song as well, isn't it?
1: It
0: you enjoy
1: was.
0: That one?
1: Very nice.
2: Yeah, I did indeed.
0: A nice melody.
1: Yeah.
0: I like a bit of melody, Pete.
1: Oh, yeah.
0: Right, okay.
2: A little bit of melody.
0: And talking about Peter, you've chosen a track to play this evening, and this is Ella Langley with Broken.

0: Well, there we are. Peter, Ella Langley with Broken, country artist. Any information about her, Peter?
1: Just from the album Dandelion. She's an up-and-coming country star artist, yes. In her 20s.
0: And when is your programme on country music?
1: 11 o'clock, weekday mornings.
0: Oh, how about that? See, opportunity to have a plug.
2: Opportunity knocks.
0: Oh, I mean this most sincerely. Huey Green.
2: Yes.
0: Oh, dear. Don't we waffle on about the old times. Hey, what'd you say? Well, I've picked a track now by a lady that I really enjoyed her voice, and I've got The Speed of the Sound of Loneliness at home, which is a John Prine song. It's absolutely lovely. But this particular track I've chosen, most people will know this one. It's From a Distance.

0: Well, there we are. Lovely song by Nancy Griffiths. I was trying to think who wrote it, but I can't remember. But, OK, we're going over to Portman Road now for the half-time. So over to you guys.
1: Yeah, you joined us at half-time where, unfortunately, the news is Ipswich Town are losing by 2-0. And realistically, it's what we have come to learn and expect from the Premier League. Mistakes are punished in the most brutal of fashion. 2 goals in the first 10 minutes, setting Liverpool on their way. And Alex Isak, who absolutely loves playing here at Portman Road, 5 goals in 1.5 matches that he's played on this ground. The first came from a town mistake, Abdul Fatawu giving the ball away in the centre of the park. A slip ball from Gakpo found the number 9 in the box. His rifled effort was palmed by Sherpin, not a strong enough hand, question marks maybe, of the town goalkeeper on that one. The second goal, though, was a lovely through ball as town stood off of Cody Gakpo again, outside of the boot, found the run of Isak, who'd broken the offside trap and rolled the ball into a net after jinking not once but twice and showing the quality. Town, though, have had their moments after they went behind, and they have grown into this somewhat as the game has progressed. Their best opportunity was a Leif Davis header over the crossbar after a good cross from Abdul Fatawu. But as I said, Robin, this is the Premier League, and we have felt, as I say, the full force of top quality players punishing easy mistakes.
2: Absolutely, and it's quality players making mistakes. The signings that we've brought in, bar one or two, have been very, very experienced and are highly regarded Premiership players. They're the ones that are making the mistakes against other Premiership players. They should be used to that by now. And I think probably we just let our heads slip just a little bit in that first 9 minutes. Two very, very similar goals, same combination of Gakpo and Isak. Isak had a goal chalked off as well. He thought he got a hat-trick and was having a few words with the assistant referee, I noticed, on the way out. But Town certainly came back well. I was very impressed with the way they came back, the way that they didn't let it capitulate. Perhaps they're learning the lesson from Sunday against Man United. They haven't let it get to them. And whilst I don't expect Town to come back and score 3 goals against Liverpool without any reply, I think we're going to certainly hold our own in the second half and, you know, maybe look to see whether we can open up their defence, which has been a bit fragile at times this season.
1: But I suppose that's the thing Gary O'Neill will be so frustrated by. We spoke about it before the game. Those first 10 minutes are so important for us in terms of the shape of the game and the shape of the game we want to build. If we got through 0-0 and you looked at the game from sort of minute 20 to minute 45, there was not a great deal in the match at that point.
2: No.
1: If we'd got through those opening exchanges, not being too behind. Now, we did talk about that briefly off air. Have Liverpool just taken their foot off the gas a little bit because they're 2 in front, finding the game kind of a little bit easy, playing a bit in second gear? Potentially, I do get the sense they've got another gear to find. But as you say, Ipswich haven't sort of gone completely against themselves. They have still looked to play. They've got their foot on the ball a couple of times. It's just that final end product. We saw when Liverpool had it in those dangerous areas. They make it pay. Town have had more shots, but 2 on target compared to 6 on target. When Liverpool get good opportunities, they either work the goalkeeper or they make something happen. Ipswich don't always have that.
2: No, that's right. And I was just about to elucidate that. I was also hoping to bring in my killer stat, which I learned earlier on today, which is that of all of the teams that Liverpool have played over the last 3.5 seasons, the previous 20 games, they'd won 15 and drawn 5, so they hadn't lost. And the team that they lost to in March 2023 was Gary O'Neill's Bournemouth. Now, I'm not suggesting that that's an omen, but if there's a chance that we can sneak our way back in the early 5 to 10 minutes, I don't know whether O'Neill's going to be changing the formation. I suggest not. If anything, he might possibly go at 5 at the back, perhaps.
1: I think probably not at this stage. I think he'll probably think if Town maybe concede again and the game is really over, he might look to shut up shop a little bit at that point. But while it's still 2-0, obviously, you know, in football, if Town get the next goal, suddenly the crowd is up, suddenly the game is there again. You're probably thinking about that. And we spoke a lot about Palacios before the game, full debut today. What did you make of him in the first half?
2: Yeah, I thought every moment that he had the ball, it just showed the class, the concentration, the skill that he showed. He just slid around the pitch like a Rolls Royce, I thought. There was only one little moment where he just let it slip a little bit, but every time he's had the ball, I've had every confidence. I'd like to see him work a little bit harder defensively, but apart from that, I can't see him coming off the pitch for the rest of the season.
1: But he won't play against many teams as good as this one. There'll be games where he'll be able to have more of the ball and influence it a lot more in possession than out of possession.
2: Oh yeah.
1: Because we did speak again before the game about Florentino Luis, and maybe Town would have gone two sort of real steely players in there. They went for the ball player, and ultimately that is the trade-off. I mean, he isn't going to be Florentino off the ball,
2: yep.
1: But you hope that on the ball he has that quality, and a couple of times he's shown flashes of that. But I think we don't know where his fitness is at. I don't know how much of a pre-season he's had.
2: Yeah,
1: it's obviously one of the toughest games we will have this season.
2: Yeah,
1: and we've seen moments, and as he gets better and gets fitter and gets more accustomed to it, you get the sense he will be a good signing.
2: Yeah, I think so, and it'll be interesting to see how he plays against Arsenal, because I think probably Arsenal will put out a weakened side in about 10 days' time.
1: I don't think he'll play that game, but
2: I think there is a possibility that he won't play that game, but it'll be interesting to see what sort of side they put out. Arsenal will certainly be put not their second string, but they'll be putting out their first and a half 11, I think. And but I think if we can hold our own in the first 5 to 10 minutes, maybe sneak a goal, Tan will sniff away back into this game. But I can't see us scoring 3 goals without Liverpool not scoring one themselves.
1: Yeah, so not the news we wanted to give you here at half time. If Gary O'Neill is to become the man to break this Liverpool record of 21 games without a defeat against newly promoted teams, we're going to be in for a heck of a second half here at Portman Road. So yeah, Stick with us through it, but we'll hand back to the studio.
0: Thank you very much indeed, and we let's hope that the second half produces some goals in the right end.
3: We do.
4: Indeed.
3: We do.
0: Indeed. Okay, well, not long now, up to the news at 9 o'clock, and we're going to have a little bit of Bob Dylan now. Number 3 in Positively 4th Street.

0: live in this hospital, serving patients and staff around the wards.
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2: From Sky News Centre at 9, the trial of a woman accused of murdering her three children, which has gripped America, has ended without jurors reaching a verdict.

0: Ding, claiming overseas donors were lined up to pay for polling. Hundreds of people have turned out for the funeral of a man who died in a wrong-way crash near Middlesbrough. Jacob Matusiak was one of seven people killed on the A66 last month. Two were police officers. A woman who was in charge of an out-of-control dog which killed her cousin has avoided jail. 24-year-old Kelsey Reed's XL bully attacked Morgan Dorset, who was 19, at a flat in Bristol last February. To football, and Liverpool are in charge in their Premier League match at Ipswich. Live now to Portman Road and Ryan Bromley.
1: Half-time, Ipswich 0, Liverpool 2. That's about as good as it gets for Andoni Iraola. The Reds, who've not won in six Premier League games, are looking to right that wrong tonight. It's been a breathless first half from Liverpool, which with all the damage in the first 10 minutes, Alexander Isak plunges home the first, carefully stroking home the second, and the frightening part for Ipswich, Bradley Barkala, waits in reserve. Half-time, Ipswich 0, Liverpool 2.
0: Netflix has hiked the prices of its UK subscriptions, with its cheapest plan jumping by a third. The streaming platform's ad-supported membership will rise from £5.99 a month to £7.99, while the standard tier rises by a pound to £13.99. That's the latest. I'm Nick Qureshi.

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1: Thank you for being a friend.
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2: Welcome back for the final hour.
3: Yes, almost a normal show now.
2: Oh, yeah, almost, yes, I recognise the time on there now. Okay, well, we're going to get the requests underway now for those dear friends of Hospital Radio Ipswich. We have got a track lined up for Lizzie as well, haven't we?
3: We have, yes.
2: Should we play that first?
4: We can indeed.
2: Yeah. So I don't want to see you falling off to sleep.
4: I'm not falling asleep.
3: No,
4: I yawned like twice.
2: I merely jest.
4: Merely.
2: So you'd like to introduce your own track?
4: Well,
2: okay.
4: I didn't know that we had the Greatest Showman soundtrack here, but apparently we do.
2: Well, thanks to Peter, isn't it?
4: Thanks to Peter. Thank you, Peter.
2: Thank you, Pete.
4: Thank you.
2: For being a friend.
4: Not again. But this is The Greatest Show by Hugh Jackman.

Ladies and gents, this is the moment you've waited for. You've been searching in the dark, your sweat soaking through the floor. And buried in your bones, there's an ache that you can't ignore. Taking your breath, stealing your

0: There we are, Lizzie, the greatest show.
1: I really enjoy it. I love the greatest show, and it's so good.
0: I think I've seen a bit of it on telly.
1: Yeah. On telly?
0: On telly, aye.
1: I'm surprised Mr. Rocket hasn't watched it all the way through. He's a musical man. He's the Rocket Man.
0: He's the Rocket Man.
1: He is.
2: The other one with musical clown acrobat type of thing was Barnum.
0: Oh, yes, that was good.
2: That was my favourite.
0: Yeah. We saw that at the Regent. I thought, up in Norwich, and I know...
2: Yeah.
1: It's about the same guy, isn't it? P.T. Barnum.
2: Yes, I've seen that both in London with Michael Crawford and when I was working up in Liverpool with Paul Nicholas.
0: Okay,
2: yeah,
0: right.
2: Brilliant show.
0: Yep, yeah, I'm going to start on the request now for Friends of Hospital Radio.
2: Yep.
0: Sorry about the interruption for Lizzie, but we could only do that, couldn't we, Lizzie? We couldn't let you down.
1: Thank you. Don't let
0: me down. No, that'll never catch on. Right, here it comes now. Derek Procol Harum with A Whiter Shade of Pale.

0: we are, Derek. You're opening the request from Friends of Hospital at Radio Ipswich with Whiter Shade of Pale, a really big hit, that one was. Right, don't want that. I pressed the wrong button. Gentlemen, can you hear me? Do you want to come in?
1: Second half, 55 minutes on the clock. It's Ipswich Town 0, Liverpool 2. No real clear-cut chances in this second period. The closest either side have come was a moment ago. Abdul Fattahu cutting in from the left. Benny's effort well wide of Alisson's right hand upright. Keeper well confident to see that one go wide. But Town again showing that fighting spirit that we were talking about at half-time, Robin. They are still looking to play and still looking to get on the ball.
2: Yeah, that's right. And it was ironic that having talked about Town's mistakes in the first half, that actual opportunity for Abdul Fattahu came from a mistake by Daniel Szoboszlai, where the ball ended up ricocheting off one of the Town players and into the path of Ancisco, who then fed the ball to Abdul Fattahu. But certainly Town holding their own in this first 10 minutes. There's certainly nothing to be embarrassed about at all. A little bit of interplay in the 18-yard box that I'd rather not see between some of the fullbacks and the centre-backs. But Town certainly holding their own, and certainly no need to panic at the moment. But again, can you see them scoring three goals? I really can't see them scoring three goals without Liverpool coming back with at least one of their own.
1: Yeah, I would agree with that assessment. I would also potentially Jeremy Jacquet consider himself maybe a little bit fortunate. He went in hard on Emerson. The referee decided that wasn't a free kick. If he had, the Liverpool defender was already on a yellow card, could easily have got a second one for the challenge. Maybe a little bit fortunate at the red centre half, but as you say, Town, they're still trying to play, still looking to play, no real clear-cut chances, and as it stands, Liverpool looking quite comfortable. Just about an hour on the clock here at Portman Road. It's Ipswich Town 0, Liverpool 2, and handing back to the studio.
0: Thank you very much indeed. Right, so keep our fingers crossed, shall we, that we can at least get one goal back. That would be rather nice, wouldn't it? Right, the next track I've got lined up for request, as a request from a friend of Hospital Radio's, for Andrew, and these are the Charlatans with We Are Loved.

0: I think you quite enjoyed that one, didn't you?
1: I did. It was really nice.
0: Good. That was for Andrew. And the next one I've got is for Susan. And she'd like a piece of music by James Last. And shall I do the French accent?
1: Go on.
0: Richard Clidderman.
1: Oh, well done.
0: Another Day in Paradise.

0: there we are, Susan. Lovely, lovely piece of music. Richard Clayderman with James Last and his orchestra. Now, I've got a request through, haven't we, from our two friends down at Portman Road.
1: Yeah, indeed.
0: And they've asked for, you can announce it, Peter. Off you go, boy.
1: It's The Show Must Go On by Queen.

0: Well, there we are. The show must go on, even at Portman Road.
1: And it has.
0: Would you like to come in? No, I quite enjoyed it. I think that the two of us, it was probably stereo, but not the best.
2: Oh, okay, yeah, but it's very difficult to hear from here, unfortunately, my singing even above the Portman Road Massive, but it's just creeping into 71 and a half minutes gone in the game. Ipswich Town holding their own here, still Ipswich Town 0, Liverpool 2. Liverpool have just had a penalty decision disallowed. Why was that, Simon?
3: Yeah, so, I mean, it was a good ball in behind the defence, but Dominic Szoboszlai got in behind Leif Davis. Leif Davis brought him down, but fortunately for Town, the Hungarian had just strayed into an offside position before the ball was played, so the referee rightly chalked that one off. Otherwise, I think it would have been a penalty awarded to Liverpool. But Liverpool, they look really comfortable, don't they? I mean, they're holding the ball nicely. Town are really struggling to make any kind of real meaningful inroads. They've, as you say, they're still trying. They're huffing and puffing. But Liverpool look so comfortable. I think they've got another gear. Even if Ipswich were to score, you get the sense that they would come again and they would have that extra ability. We've not seen too much of Barklow's entered the field in this one. The £120 million man. We've not seen too much from him yet. As I say, Liverpool look really, really comfortable.
2: So the bad news for Isak is that he's not going to get his hat-trick because he's been substituted by the player who equaled the transfer record that he went for a couple of seasons ago. So with just under 73 minutes left on the clock, Ipswich Town holding their own, but unfortunately we're already two goals, Liverpool already two goals to the good. It's Simon Bartlett and Robin Whitmore at Portman Road for Hospital Radio Ipswich.
0: Thank you very much. Maybe we should have always look on the bright side of life. Do-do. Oh, I thought. Okay. Next request I've got for a friend of Hospital Radio is Shirley, and she'd like a lovely track. This I played this the other week. Actually, it's Shania Twain with "From This Moment On."

I just said to the folks here that I honestly think that's the best song of her career. That's only my view. Well, it wouldn't be anybody else's, would it? Okay, Shirley, thank you for that. Derek, you made my evening. Yep, why is that? Because you asked. For Good Vibrations by the Beach Boys with the Royal Philharmonic Orchestra.

0: Well, there we are. I think I said to Peter earlier, I've said to folks before, that any artist that has had their music, or their music, the original vocals, blessed with the Royal Philharmonic Orchestra, has really lifted them well. I think the only one that wasn't the original vocals, Peter will probably know this, was Neil Diamond, who re-recorded.
1: Yeah,
0: absolutely.
1: He actually done a personal appearance with him.
0: Okay, right. Next one is for Andrew. He'd like a bit of Madonna, but he won't say which bit, but it's La Isla Bonita.

0: Well, here we are. Thank you very much for that one, Andrew. Even Lizzie knew that one, didn't you, Lizzie?
1: I did indeed.
0: You did indeed. Right. Next track is for Susan. And one of my favourite singers, actually, Emmylou Harris. And I also like Don Williams. It's a relaxing sort of music that he made over the years. OK, this is called Boulder to Birmingham.

Well, there we are. It's lovely. Lovely song. Thank you very much indeed for that one, Susan. Next one I've got is for Shirley. Another lovely song. We're picking some good ones tonight. And this next one, we pick some good ones every week, don't you? For Shirley, it's Eva Cassidy with Fields of Gold.

0: Lovely, lovely song there. Thank you very much for that, Shirley. The next one I've got lined up. I think the game's almost finished. Oh, it's full time. Let's go over to our friends now at Portman Road.
1: Yeah, unfortunately it's finished. Ipswich Town 0, Liverpool 2. And as we were discussing at half time, this was a game that Liverpool had in control from minute 10 onwards, really. Town, though, did well not to embarrass themselves, having been pegged back so early and so viciously by the Liverpool forward line. The first goal really came from a Town mistake, a Fatu with a giveaway in midfield, and Gakpo with an incisive ball in between fullback and centre-half before Isak with an unerring finish that Kiel Sherpen maybe could have done better with. Keeper could only palm it into the roof of the net. The second goal, though, was a lovely bent ball. Again, it was Gakpo. Again, it was Isak. Outside of the boot then, this time between both centre-halves. Isak jinked one way, then the other, and rolled the ball into the corner. And you were fearful then that this would be a long, long evening for Ipswich Town. But to their credit, they kept plugging away. They didn't let their heads drop. They didn't let that get to them too much. They didn't create any real clear-cut chances. The closest they came was a Jack Clark effort that deflected just past Alisson's right hand upright. At the other end, Liverpool had appeals for a penalty that were denied on the grounds of offside. Otherwise, would have been a penalty for them. In the end, the score finishes Ipswich 0, Liverpool 2. Robin,
2: yeah.
1: Obviously looking at this from an Ipswich lens, disappointing in the manner that they went behind and the goals they conceded. But some positives to take in the way they hung in the game?
2: Yeah, I was disappointed, like yourself, with the way that they went behind us. Two little slips. The two kind of slips you'd expect any Premiership side of the quality of Liverpool to have picked up on and have scored at least one of them. As it happened, they scored both of them. Two very, very simple goals in the end, really. But I'm proud of the way the team came back. And at that point, my heart sunk because I'm celebrating my birthday today and I certainly didn't want to go home to a 9-0 drubbing or a 6-0 drubbing or something like that. But the boys played really, really well, and I think they came back. They certainly held their own. I'm not saying they played better than Liverpool in the last sort of 81 minutes as they did in the first nine, but certainly they held their own. And although you could see that Liverpool were perhaps soft pedalling at times, I'm pretty sure Areola would have reminded them of that at half time and that they couldn't really soft pedal for the rest of the game. So they came out fighting, they had some good chances, but I think we certainly held our own for the last 81 minutes of the game. But unfortunately, it's a 90-minute game, isn't it?
1: Again, you don't want to keep talking about lessons learned, because eventually you have to learn the lessons. That's the problem. If you keep talking about the lessons of defeats,
2: yes,
1: still losing, that's
2: yes,
1: is the problem.
2: Yeah.
1: And Ipswich, as you say, hang in the game as well as they can, but the game is over fundamentally,
2: yes,
1: and that's the
2: yeah
1: problem. They need to find a way to get through that opening 10-15 minutes without these silly mistakes. They need to start absolutely tip-top on the form. Otherwise, they are really going to struggle to get through games. You can't afford to give head starts in this division.
2: No, certainly not. I mean, you can perhaps afford to give head starts to teams like Sunderland and get back on them. There's going to be a number of teams that we're going to play this season that we're going to be better than, and I can see us playing very well against at least half a dozen of the sides that are down the bottom there, or going to be there or thereabouts down the bottom with us. And but against the likes of Liverpool, they're probably one of the top 5-10 teams in the world at the
1: yeah
2: moment. You just cannot afford to give away those mistakes. And although Liverpool made their own mistakes, they didn't make enough of them, and we didn't capitalise on them.
1: Yeah, and I think that possibly is the thing Gary O'Neill will look at and think, well, we did have our moments. We got into the box. It all got a little bit panicked, I think. Whenever Ipswich got the ball into the final third, you didn't get the sense they were really sort of calm heads, cool bodies, in the way that when Liverpool won the ball high, make good decisions, pick the right pass, good weight. And they just get the sense that they're really calm when they get the ball in those final third. Ipswich, on the other hand, they look really nervous when they get the ball. Look for maybe a Hollywood pass too early.
2: Yeah.
1: Don't get the weight of the ball quite right. Pick the wrong option. And it's kind of it's a bit of a mental thing, I think. You look at yeah it and you think, it's Liverpool. Oh, I want to score. I want
2: yeah
1: to do something.
2: Yeah, that's right.
1: And
2: yeah
1: you don't do the fundamentals of the game as well as you maybe can.
2: Yeah, and you see the faces and you think, yeah, guy, I was putting his Panini sticker into a World Cup album only last month. You know, you've got to get over that, and I think they probably will do. As they learn to gel together as a side, and I'm not saying they haven't gelled together so far, because I think as a team they're playing very, very well as a side. Once we see Palacios a little bit more match fit, perhaps, once we see some of the other players that have come into the side getting much more match fit, though, I think Mieda had a fairly good game today. Fatara was a little bit off the boil, I thought, today. It's probably not his best game out of the lot. But certainly Leif Davis and Mieda, and then latterly Jack Clark and Davis were playing really, really well down this week.
1: Yeah, I have to say, I thought Jack Clark offered something when he came on as well, as you mentioned. What was I going to say? I was just thinking again, obviously, Liverpool... This is why the Sunderland game was so important.
2: Of course, wasn't it?
1: Because you looked at it and you went, crikey, back to back, we go to Old Trafford and Liverpool at home.
2: Yeah.
1: If we don't win that, well, if we get nothing from that opening game, which is a realistic possibility in the Premier League, we know what the fundamentals of the game are like.
2: Yeah.
1: You go, well, realistically, we could be into September, and we've got no points, nothing to show for our effort. That first win was so crucial because it gave them the opportunity. These are free hit games, but you've won the game you needed to win. The game against the side that may well be in and around you come the end of the season, we don't know.
2: Yeah.
1: But a game, realistically, on paper, you can make something happen in, and they did. And then you can afford to lose these games.
2: Yeah, I think we'll play better sides than Liverpool, Man City and Arsenal. We're going to be playing Arsenal in a couple of weeks' time in the Carabao Cup, and I think we'll do well to hold our own against Arsenal. But I think that will be a good game in many respects, because there's not quite so much pressure on that game. I think it'll give us a good chance to see ourselves against some of the better players in the Premiership yet again, and then we'll go back to the Premiership action the week after, where we've got a slightly easier run.
1: So that is the final wrap-up here from Portman Road. Isak's double is enough for Iriola's first win as Liverpool boss. He will be delighted. The pressure relieved on him slightly. Not that there was much pressure, given he's only just taken the job. But Ipswich, to their credit, hung in, dug deep. But in the end, the red quality just showed too much. Here at Portman Road, it's finished. Ipswich 0, Liverpool 2. And we will cut across now to the news at 10 o'clock.
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5: Dominated headlines in the US. Lindsay Clancy admits strangling her three children in Massachusetts in 2023, but says she was suffering postpartum psychosis. It's unclear if she'll face a retrial. Prosecutors say she planned the killings, but her lawyer Kevin Reddington's paid tribute.
6: This woman is so brave. Every day she came in this courthouse, sat there through 7 weeks of a trial where nobody had anything bad to say about her except for the two prosecutors.
5: Nigel Farage's speech to the Reform Conference has been repeatedly interrupted by hecklers. It was delayed by a

recover the South Atlantic territory and threaten sanctions on oil companies. An investigation's going to look at whether Northern Ireland's water body is fit for purpose. Stormont's infrastructure minister says she's concerned about a number of issues. There'll be no away fans allowed at Old Firm games between Celtic and Rangers for the rest of this season. The ban's been agreed by the clubs after the Scottish Cup quarterfinal at Ibrox was marred by fan unrest. And Liverpool have their first Premier League win of the season, 2-0 at Ipswich. Alexander Isak scored both goals. Bradley Barcola made a cameo from the bench. That's the latest. I'm Fader Silver.

Marty Wilde invites you to join him for some late night music designed to soothe away the problems of the week that has passed and ease you gently into a peaceful sleep.

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I love you not only for what you are, but for what I am when I am with you. I love you not only for what you have made of yourself, but for what you are making of me. I love you for ignoring the possibilities of the fool in me and for laying firm hold of the possibilities of the good in me.

0: Why do I love you? I love you for closing your eyes to the discords in me and for adding to the music in me by worshipful listening. I love you because you are helping me to make of the lumber of my life not a tavern, but a temple. And are the words of my everyday not a reproach, but a song? I love you because you have done more than any creed to make me happy. You have done it without a word, without a touch, without a sign. You have done it by just being yourself. Perhaps, after all, that is what love means.
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Good night. That's when I saw my little girl on her knees in prayer. She said, "And God, for me, just give me some scarlet ribbons. Scarlet ribbons. Now the stores were closed and shuttered, and all the streets as I walked them were dark, and bare. In our town, there were no scarlet ribbons. Lord, I couldn't buy scarlet ribbons."

I would like to thank you for joining me, your host, Marty Wilde. I would like to wish you a pleasant night's sleep. So for me, it's good night and God bless.

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3: From the Sky News Centre at 11, a mistrial's been declared in a case which has gripped America after a defence appeal was rejected. After days of deliberations, a jury's been unable to decide if Lindsay Clancy murdered her three children in Massachusetts in 2023. The former nurse has never denied strangling them, but her lawyers maintain postpartum psychosis drove her to it. Judge William Sullivan paid tribute to the jurors.
4: I understood how hard everybody worked in this case. I understood that you all gave everything you could, and probably more than you thought you could. And so, on behalf of myself, I just want to thank you so much that you should be proud for what you did.
3: Nigel Farage was repeatedly interrupted by hecklers during his speech to the Reform Conference, which has begun amid new claims of funding rule breaches. He says the party's broken no laws and blamed what he calls loose pub talk. A woman who was in charge of an out-of-control dog which killed her cousin has avoided jail. 24-year-old Kelsey Reed's XL bully attacked Morgan Dorset, who was 19, at a flat in Bristol last February. An additional 50,000 jobs are going at Volkswagen. The manufacturer is also planning to drastically reduce its car range by around half. Alexander Isak netted twice in the opening 9.

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3: From the Sky News Centre at midnight, the trial of a woman accused of murdering her three children, which has gripped America, has ended without jurors reaching a verdict. Lindsay Clancy strangled her daughter and two sons in Massachusetts, but argues she was suffering postpartum psychosis. Prosecutors say they're yet to decide on a retrial. District Attorney Tim Cruz insists the children should receive justice.
4: This case is not about a healthcare system or about how women are treated in it. Those are all important issues. This case, however, was about Lindsay Clancy and what she did on January 24th, 2023.
3: Nigel Farage has blamed loose pub talk as he insisted Reform UK's broken no laws on funding. The start of the party conference has been overshadowed by an undercover sting, claiming overseas donors were lined up to pay for polling. Donald Trump says his US envoys will travel to both Russia and Ukraine with a proposal to end the war. Jared Kushner and Steve Witkoff will make the trips over the weekend and into next week. Liverpool secured a 2-0 victory at Ipswich in the Premier League. Alexander Isak netted twice in the opening 9 minutes. It is manager Iraola's first win. The Swedish star has 3 goals and 3 starts, and Iraola's expecting a big season from his forward.
5: He's a massive player for us, no? Probably my demands will not be about the goals. I know that he's fit, he's in a good shape. My fights with him are more about other stuff, about how to help the team in all the situations.
3: There'll be no away fans allowed at Old Firm games between Celtic and Rangers for the rest of this season. The ban's been agreed by the clubs after the Scottish Cup quarter-final at Ibrox was marred by fan unrest. And actor Richard O'Sullivan's died at the age of 82. He was best known for playing Robin Tripp in the 70s sitcoms Man About the House and Robin's Nest.

Jacqueline Dupré was the soloist there in that third movement from Elgar's Cello Concerto in E minor. Daniel Barenboim was conducting the Chicago Symphony Orchestra. The Italian composer Tommaso Albanini lived between 1671 and 1751, and by far his most favourite composition is his Adagio, Albanini's Adagio, it's known as. But there's some dispute about whether he actually composed it or not. Certainly the version we're going to hear was made by Remo Giazzotto around the year 1910. So was it Giazzotto? Was it Albanini? I don't know. But enjoy the music, anyhow. Played for us by the Halle Orchestra, conducted by Maurice Handford.

Well, was that Tommaso Albanini, who lived between 1671 and 1750, or the musicologist Remo Giosotto, who lived around the year 1910 when he made this arrangement? Actually, what happened, the manuscript was found in a bombed-out library in Dresden, and Giosotti completed the arrangement we hear today, and apparently this contains as much of his own work as that of Albanini. Anyhow, I can tell you the organist was Ronald Frost, the violinist was Martin Milner, and the Halle Orchestra conducted by Morris Handford. Music by Mozart follows, two movements from his final piano concerto. Not virtuoso stuff. In fact, the first of the ones we're going to hear could be played by anybody of grade 4 standard, and the finale, anybody of around grade 8. On this CD, the piano soloist is the German pianist Wilhelm Kempf, with the Berlin Philharmonic Orchestra, conducted by Ferdinand Leitner.

The second and third movements from Mozart's Piano Concerto No. 27 in B-flat major. The soloist was Wilhelm Kempf with the Berlin Philharmonic Orchestra, conducted by Ferdinand Leitner. Music by Rachmaninoff follows from his second symphony. Here is the third movement, played by the BBC National Orchestra of Wales, conducted by Tadaki Otaka.

third movement from Rachmaninoff's Second Symphony, played by the BBC National Orchestra of Wales, conducted by Tadaaki Otaka. We follow that with the very popular Canon by Johann Pachelbel, a composer who was born in 1653 and lived until 1706. The original version is for two violins, cello and harpsichord continuo. We're going to hear an arrangement of it by Max Seifert, and it's played for us by the Berlin Philharmonic Orchestra with Herbert von Karajan conducting.

music by Johann Pachelbel. That was his canon, played for us by the Berlin Philharmonic Orchestra with Herbert von Karajan conducting. Well, it's almost time for the news, and to take us up to news, here's a little bit more from Tommaso Albanini.

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3: From the Sky News Centre at 1. A mistrial's been declared in a high-profile child-killing case in America. After days of deliberations, a jury couldn't decide whether former nurse Lindsay Clancy murdered her three young children. She's never denied strangling them in Massachusetts in 2023, but blamed it on postpartum psychosis. US President Donald Trump's had this to say.
4: It's a terrible situation. Look, she did a horrible, horrible thing. Can't be worse. But you'll find out what the price to pay is. There'll be a price. It's going to be mental institution or jail or something. But I guess they're going to go through another trial. It's too bad.
3: Nigel Farage's speech to the Reform Conference has been repeatedly interrupted by hecklers. It was delayed by a security alert before two women stood up and held a banner during the leader's address.
5: This is a continuity government. Oh, we got a screamer. We got a screamer. We got a screamer.
3: More protesters were thrown out in separate incidents. The conference started under the cloud of new allegations about breaches of funding rules, but Mr. Farage says the party's done nothing wrong. The UK government insists its commitment to the Falkland Islands is absolutely unshakable. Argentina's president claimed his country needs to recover the South Atlantic territory and threatened sanctions on oil companies. An investigation's going to look at whether Northern Ireland's water bodies fit for purpose. Stormont's infrastructure minister says she's concerned about a number of issues. Alexander Isak netted twice in the opening 9 minutes as Liverpool won 2-0 at Ipswich in the Premier League. Bradley Barcola came on as substitute for his debut. And around 40% of adults in the UK admit they got sunburnt last year. Cancer Research UK is expecting that number to rise after the recent record-breaking heatwave. That's the latest. I'm Fader Silver.